Uzi Vert, it's the QL Show, B93.7. What's happening? How you feeling, family? Still on the way. We got some Nelly we're going to throw in the mix. I got some Kehlani I'm going to throw in the mix as well. And some Taylor Swift for you. Right now, it's Zara Larson on your favorite station, B.

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Don't forget, Lil Wayne is going to be at the Bon Secours Wellness Arena in Greenville this September. 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And while you're there, check out those tickets for Kehlani. She's going on a world tour. Right now, it's Folded on B93.

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1: Argentina arrived in Qatar on a 36-match unbeaten run. Lionel Messi, in what everyone assumed was his last World Cup, was the heavy favorite. Their opener, Saudi Arabia, ranked 51st in the world. Messi scored from the spot. Argentina had three more goals chalked off or offside. Halftime, Argentina up 1-0. Then, within 5 minutes of the second half, Soleil Al-Sheri equalized. Salem Al-Dasari curled in a second from 20 yards. One of the goals of the tournament. Saudi Arabia held on 2-1, the biggest upset since Senegal-France in 2002. The Saudi king declared a national holiday. Argentina suddenly in crisis. Messi suddenly looking 40 years old. Then they won every match that mattered.
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Justin Bieber, it's the QL Show, B93.7. I know it's a Monday, but I'm low-key feeling some Taco Tuesday vibes. Tequila, ground turkey, and chicken tacos. I mean, that don't sound like a bad idea.

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Yo, I don't know what it is, like me in this summer weather. First of all, summer is officially here. That happened over the weekend. 90 degrees was today's high. I'm going to have a rough summer. And it's just getting started. Nelly, one of my favorite throwbacks right here on B93.7.

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1: 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Now, I don't mean no harm. 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

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Appreciate you for vibing with me. 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All right, so I'm getting ready to get up on out of here. Brew, he is up next. Don't forget, Hawk and Tom is going to hook you up with those tickets if you want to see Neo and Akon. They're going on tour. Wake up and win right here on your favorite station. I'm out. 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

Does anyone else's partner scroll on their phone until they fall asleep? 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I think I realized scrolling on our phones before bed is just the adult version of a nightlight.

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1: What up? It's Brew. All right, my question for you today. What's a place that makes people crazy and why? I feel like there's so many answers to this. I'm going to start with the club because I went to one recently. And I'm like, man, people are aggressive. There's like some weird stress of trying to find a person at the club that you would never act like this out in normal circumstances. They just get crazy. What's a place that makes people crazy and why?
2: Oh, it's absolutely airports. Yeah. I think the nervousness of security and being on time and getting from one place and then getting to the other, and like it drives people become something that humanity was not meant to be. And it makes airports a horrible place to be.
1: What in us makes us all want to inch towards the front of the gate when they're not even boarding yet? Like, what is that instinct?
2: Yeah, when the person behind me hits my backpack one more time and I turn around and look and they look at me like I have the problem. That's about when I start to become that person too, you know?
1: Airports make people crazy. What's another place that makes people crazy? Hit me up at The Brew Show or call me.
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0: Macy, it's Brew. 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
1: Weddings. The stress of like having people know that you're single and they just like are like going crazy. 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
0: Everyone asks you when it's your turn. 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
0: Am I going to fight for the bouquet? Probably, but that's none of your business.
1: Yeah.

She'll be all right. No riding shining armored knight. She will save herself this time. 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The cold never lasts, my darling. It just teaches the heart how to

TSA is warning World Cup visitors not to pack oversized bottles of ranch in your carry-on on the way home. Ranch mania is happening. They used to make fun of us for this. Now they can't get enough of the ranch.

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Okay, a Survivor animated movie is coming, but with animals competing on the island. So basically, Zootopia meets reality TV. And I just know, like, a possum is going to be good at making alliances.

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Hang out for all the feels. We'll get you the good news from around the world. Or if you have something to shout out on the radio, would love to share that next at The Brew Show. Send it my way.

0: The feel-good story you didn't know you needed. Here's all the feels.
1: All right, we'll dive into some World Cup good news. One of the best moments of the World Cup might not even happen on the field. Cape Verde goalkeeper Vozina became an overnight star after shutting out

0: Spain in the first game, but after that match, he shared that his biggest heartbreak was his mom couldn't afford to be there and witness it in person. Well, the world heard him, and now she's headed to the U.S. to watch her son play. Never underestimate the power of a parent seeing their kid's dream come true. I love this so much. In another story, three soccer fans from Argentina, they rode their bikes nearly 11,000 miles over 9 months just for the chance to see their country play in the World Cup. They showed up to the team hotel, their story went viral, and they were gifted tickets to the match. This actually worked out. This is the kind of sports fandom where, like, you're no longer a fan. You're basically like an unofficial mascot. That's so cool. Giving us all the feels today. Some good news. Make sure you send me yours this week at The Brew Show. Here is your quote. You don't have to be the same person you were just because people are comfortable with that version of you.
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Coming up with Brews Beats Today, your countdown with Sabrina Carpenter, Bruno Mars, Olivia Rodrigo, and more. Hang out. It all goes down in minutes.

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1: He'd lost the 2014 final to Germany. He'd retired from international football. He'd come back. At 35 years old in Qatar, Lionel Messi played the tournament of his life. The final, Argentina against France. Messi 2-0 up at halftime. Then Mbappe in 97 seconds scored twice. 2-2, extra time. Messi scored. Mbappe equalized. A hat trick, the first in a final since 1966. Penalties. Argentina won. Messi finally lifted the trophy he'd been chasing his entire life. Maradona's ghost finally appeased. The greatest individual career in football's history finally had its missing line. He'd done it. The boy from Rosario, home.
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I got drive, I don't need a car. 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Fall off what? I ain't seen the horse. 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

0: with Love 'Em or List 'Em.
1: It is Love 'Em or List 'Em. Jeanette, you had a situation going on with this guy in Venmo. What happened?
2: I've been dating a guy for 2 months, and he's great, and I plan to be with him for a while, but he recently asked me to Venmo him, like, for little things, like we went out for coffee and then he sent me a Venmo request. We went to the movies and we split 50-50.
1: Oh, geez.
2: But then he Venmoed me for popcorn and
1: dude,
2: parking.
1: What are we doing?
2: So it's a little weird because he's tracking everything.
1: Yeah.
2: So it seems a little stingy.
1: That is. It feels like he's nickel and diming you while you're dating.
2: Right. So I'm not quite sure what to do.
1: Well, as a guy, I always feel inclined to, like, pay for stuff, but it is 2025. Maybe he's just trying to be fair. That's the feminist in him or something. Let's ask our listeners to see if they have any feedback for you. Should she love him or list him? Like, the guy Venmo's requests for everything they do, dinner, popcorn, everything. 1-888-970-4278. We'll get your thoughts.
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1: Morocco had qualified for five previous World Cups, won three matches across all of them. In Qatar, they topped a group containing Belgium and Croatia, beat Spain on penalties, beat Portugal in the quarterfinal. Cristiano Ronaldo's last act on the World Cup stage, leaving the pitch in tears. The first African and Arab nation ever to reach a World Cup semifinal. The streets of Casablanca, of Brussels, of Paris, of Rotterdam, anywhere the Moroccan diaspora lived, became one of continuous celebration. Players' mothers came on the pitch. France finally beat them in the semifinal 2-0. They carried a continent, a region, and a religion further than any team before.
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1: The greatest World Cup final ever played. France, defending champions, were dead. 2-0 down with 10 minutes remaining. Kylian Mbappe hadn't touched the ball. Then in 90 seconds, he scored two, a penalty. Then a stunning volley off a Thuram layoff. 2-2. Extra time. Messi scored. Mbappe equalized again. The first hat trick in a World Cup final since Jeff Hurst in 1966. Penalties. He scored his. France lost. Mbappe, 23 years old, walked into the tunnel having lost a final he'd done everything to win. The golden boot was his. 8 goals. The crown wasn't yet. The torch hadn't quite passed. It was sitting between two men, glowing, waiting.
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1: If you're hard on yourself as a parent because you feel like you let your kids have too much screen time, I've got some great news for you. They've just released a study from Penn State that says that screen time isn't a problem. It's what they're doing with the screen time. They say that judging screen time by how many minutes your kid is on the stream is like judging someone's diet by how many pounds of food they consume. It makes a big difference what those

0: foods are. If someone eats 10 pounds of kale every day, it might not be a problem. But if they're eating 10 pounds of fast food, it's a problem.
1: Well, with the algorithms out there, it's like kind of like eating potato chips. You can't just eat one, and you're eating it over and over and over. Same thing with the reels. It's like it's just feeding you that same junk food that you want.
2: Yeah, because I'd get the kale feed, and then it'll jump over to a Big Mac feed, and I'm like, oh, that's what it's used to me looking at.
1: Yeah.
2: So I got you.
0: They say engagement mode, purpose, content, emotional tone, and timing are things that matter. For teenagers, one of the studies found total screen time had no direct mental health link, but having hostile online experience increased their distress, whereas if they were watching positive interactions, it actually reduced their stress. So they say that if you are online doing things that are positive, it can actually be perfectly okay. But if you're online with negative inputs, negative information, and hostile interactions, that is what's bad.
3: What's rough, though, is that shock value is what gets you, kind of like what Cato was saying. You might start with something that's pretty mild-mannered or whatever else, but then you come across that one video that makes you go, oh my gosh, and you watch it for a minute, and then your algorithm is like, okay, she wants 2,000 more of those, go. And that's all you get.
0: To me, the other day, I got a video that showed people in third world countries doing stuff like walking in front of trains or grabbing electrical wires or jumping into water when they couldn't swim. And pretty soon, that's all I was getting. And I'm like, whoa, what happened here? Mm-hmm. I'm like, give me some more, but why is this happening? But it was really weird because my feed went from a normal, everyday, what I was used to all of a sudden, bam, people just doing stuff where you're like, I feel bad for them, but gosh, that was really dumb.
1: Yeah.
0: You know, and you, it doesn't bother you as much because you're like, well, I would never do that because I would never grab onto a high voltage electrical wire as, you know, while I was riding on top of a bus.
1: That shows the difference between you and I because I could not watch that. I would cringe. I'm like, I don't want to see that. I don't want to see someone get hurt.
2: And every once in a while, you need to get a jolt of energy in your body to wake things up.
0: You're talking about watching those or grabbing the electrical wire?
2: Grabbing that wire.
0: Well, it didn't wake them up. I promise you that. I don't know, man. It's like when you sit there and you watch someone do it and you're thinking, well, they knew better and they still did it. It's like it wasn't just an accident. It was a stupid accident. There's a definite side to that that's like, okay, it doesn't bother me as much because I would never do that.
1: But on the flip side, there's some very inspirational, encouraging videos out there. And you watch one and you keep getting a bunch of them over and over about being positive and having a positive mindset.
2: And that's the one thing about parents and their kids is they have to know what they're watching. They can start out watching the educational videos, but when they're off in their room by themselves while mom and dad are in the living room kitchen cleaning or whatever, you don't know what they're going to start looking at.
0: And you got to be careful, too. It's not the stuff you necessarily assume that's a problem. You may think, oh, I'll make sure he's not going to look at adult videos and stuff. But meanwhile, they're on Reddit and they're reading about stuff that's totally changing their mindset about the world. And they aren't old enough yet to know that this is a group of weirdos that aren't normal. And they're going, oh, this is normal. And they think that's the world.
1: Worse than that, I was watching preaching videos the other day or like inspirational.
0: Oh, that's not bad.
1: No. But like a commercial came on about Viagra right in the middle of watching these.
0: What's wrong with that?
1: For kids, like if a kid
0: you
1: was
0: said
1: watching
0: it was preacher sermons, there are no kids watching those.
1: Oh, okay. Well,
0: it's old men who need help in the bedroom.
3: Dear.
2: He ain't wrong.
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1: Well, there is a new phrase going around on social media that I just referred to. It's called exhausterwhelmulated.
2: Wow.
1: It's a combination of exhausted, overwhelmed, and overstimulated.
2: Mm.
1: And it is a feeling that a lot of people have.
2: I need to see my therapist.
1: They say that this word basically is whenever you feel like that you have been worked to death or you've been working so hard trying to keep everything going,
2: mm-hmm.
1: and you're also overwhelmed and you're not winning the battle, and you're overstimulated from all the things you've had to do to try to fix things.
3: So just like being an adult?
1: Pretty much.
3: Yeah. Kind of sums it up.
2: I'm just tired.
3: Yeah.
1: It's even worse than tired. It's like tired and also overstimulated, and it's just a big mess. They say there's some great examples of situations that actually leave us feeling exhausted or whelmulated.
2: Okay.
4: Exhausted,
1: overwhelmed, and overstimulated.
2: Yeah.
1: Okay. They say trying to explain Venmo to your grandparents. Technology that you explain to old people is very exhausting, overwhelming, and a little overstimulating.
2: I would agree on pretty much anything, too.

0: It's like, because everything's like, I have to help my mom all the time. If she does anything, like online, even like as far as like my chart and all that stuff.
1: For me, it's not my mom asking for help with her devices. It's her telling me everything that it won't do now and the contacts that she's lost and she didn't get an email and this. And I'm like, I'm sure it's user error, Mom.
2: You know, I saw something a while back that says, don't get frustrated with your parents when it comes to technology because they didn't get frustrated with you when they tried to teach you how to use a spoon. And that, for me, was like,
3: The difference is you are still new to everything and learning. They've been here forever.
2: Well, this is new to them, though.
0: I always heard that, you know what, they changed your diaper. So you're going to be changing theirs.
2: Different, but same.
3: Very different. Not very same. They say also that you may get exhausted whenever you're trying to convince your dog to go poop when it's raining outside.
0: What? Yeah.
3: Your dog looks at you like it's your fault that it's raining, and they are like, I ain't going out there. And you know they're going to go ahead and go to the bathroom. They're just not going to do it outside now.
0: Or when it's snowing and it's cold outside, and a lot of times just close that door and just look out the window.
1: I had to walk out.
0: Okay.
1: I had to walk out with mine. And
0: my dog's like, what's going on out here? This is not my normal bathroom experience.
1: I will say for Daisy, when it was the fluffy stuff before it froze over, she loved that. She was jumping around. It was sticking to her fur. But as soon as it iced over and she crunched down in there, she didn't like that.
0: I was just looking back and it's sliding down the hill. What is that?
3: So they say also figuring out which fire alarm is the one doing the low battery chirp.
0: Oh, man.
3: I don't know if that's overwhelming, but it's annoying.
0: Well, when you go and you look up and you change that battery, you're like, I think that's the one. And then you hear the chirp again. That's always frustrating.
3: Mm-hmm.
0: Yeah.
3: Choosing what to order from the Cheesecake Factory menu, there is such a thing as having too many options.
1: Mm-hmm. You know, I used to watch that Bar Rescue, and the guy would go into these restaurants and bars to try to help them make money, and that was one of the biggest things. It says your menu is too large. You need to focus on certain things, but there are restaurants I've been to with a book, and food's good.
0: I know when I get exhausted, stated, whatever it's called.
2: An enemy.
0: The pressure when you're at the donut shop and you want to get 12 dozen donuts or whatever, 12 donuts.
3: You're already exhausted, overwhelmed, you lady.
0: There's like 10 people behind you in line, and you're like, I'll take that one. And I'm like, I know I need to hurry. I want those two.
2: Or when you accidentally get something at the grocery store that doesn't have a barcode on it, and they're like, well, we can run back and you can, and there's a line forming. You're like, I don't even care, just leave the watermelon. I'm panicking now. I don't do well.
3: Also, assembling any kind of furniture like IKEA or something like that, when you're trying to put that furniture together, boy, you can get testy. You can get very, very frustrated with that.
0: Yeah,
1: I've learned. I had a friend, she just recently got some furniture in last year, and I went to help her put them together. And I learned if you go have a few drinks beforehand, you just relax during the whole process.
3: Yeah, it doesn't come out looking anything like the picture.
1: Got plenty of parts left over.
0: Yeah. I did that with my son's e-bike the other day. We were taking it apart and trying to help it. And I'm like, there's two screws left here. And I didn't know what it was. So I hope he's safe. Be careful out there, son. Wear your helmet.
2: I can beat you with that. We got Michael one of those little like classic Ford ride-on trucks when we finished putting it together.
0: You know, you're talking about a little bitty cars that the kids ride in?
2: Do the remote control.
0: Right. Okay.
2: 9 screws were left over. 9. John said, well, maybe it came with extra. And I was like, 9 seems extensive.
3: A recall on your vehicle.
0: Do they have a AAA service for toys?
3: Well, they say that when this happens, you need to breathe in, breathe out, take deep breaths, and reset. Don't let it get to you and just make you wired and totally frustrated.
1: I have to do that in here quite often.
3: I know, me too. I get exhausted or overwhelmulated here quite a bit.
0: I would get that way just saying the word.
1: Just we know.
0: Overwhelmed doctor.
2: It's like the Mary Poppins word.
0: Yeah, that
1: supercalifragilisticexpialidocious.
2: See, I'm overwhelmed-you-populated now.
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0: B93.7, good morning. It's the Hawk and Tom Show. Partly cloudy today with temperatures in the mid-80s. Right now, it's 5 minutes until 6.
1: What do you think when someone gives you a book that maybe like a self-help book or something? I know Tom, a couple years back, gave me a How to Win Friends and Influence People book. You know, that famous book that I guess Dale, is it Carnegie?
0: Yeah, I guess you didn't read it.
1: Yeah, well, no, I don't know how to say his last name, but I did some research on it. But I'm thinking...
0: No, I was saying I didn't think you read it just because I hadn't noticed any change.
1: Oh, How to Win Friends and Influence People. A lot of people recommend this book because it's all about the other person. We get so caught up and we're self-absorbed. So I did read some of it. And we never, like when you meet somebody at a party or something, you don't ask them, you want to ask them questions about themselves. So,
0: but I'm so much more interesting.
1: Did you read the book? So this is like an award-winning book. I know you've recommended some others that I did not read, but I did some research on this, How to Win Friends and Influence People. I think we all could take a little bit from this book and get outside of ourselves. And you're more engaging with the person because what they remember is the way you made them feel. They don't remember about what you said or said about yourself. It's the way you made those people feel.
2: Why are you
1: feel.
2: Looking at me? I do ask people questions.
1: Tori's not giving me any eye contact.
2: I'm very social.
3: Not asking
0: social
3: me
0: social ain't the same as making people feel good about themselves.
2: Well, I'm sure I do. I mean, I have a good I get invited back.
0: You say mean stuff to people.
3: You make fun of people's laughs,
2: You
3: too.
2: Cannot use what I say in here as my everyday life. Well, this is just work.
1: You always say, I'm just kidding.
2: Yeah.
0: And you're like, we know you're not just kidding, and
2: it
0: hurts.
2: Did you know that?
0: Yes.
2: Oh,
1: so, Tom, anyway, he recommended this book, but this Dale Carnegie guy, the author of How to Win Friends and Influence People, was not connected to the famous Carnegie family. His last name was spelled Carnegie, but he changed the spelling to match the other famous Carnegie family who was world-renowned, and he wasn't even related to them.
0: That's pretty smart.
2: So, identity theft.
0: See, yes. He knew how to influence people.
1: He was lying about his family name.

0: Not completely. I mean, a lot of those names got amalgamated, and they kind of, like, if you look back at your name, it came from something close to what it is, okay. But it wasn't that exact thing.
1: But he's out here, he's getting famous with this book, and hey, you know what? What Carnegie family are you associated with? I don't know that other crazy Carnegie family. That's not my family. No, I'm associated with these people.
2: Well, they were rich.
1: But you look a lot like that mama of the other Carnegie family. That's funny to me.
0: You're going really long with this.
1: Why?
0: The odds of this happening seem extremely slim.
1: He's lied. I'm like, he wrote this book, got millions of dollars, and he lied about the family name.
0: The spelling of his last name.
3: Maybe he misspelled it once on accident. And everybody was like, oh, you're part of the Carnegies? And he's like, I am.
1: On the book cover. I just misspelled it once.
3: Whoopsie.
4: But he could say, I own Carnegie Hall and just mean the hall in his home.
1: Okay.
0: That's true, the hallway.
4: Yeah. So he wouldn't be lying then. That's Carnegie
0: good,
4: Hall right there.
0: You're good at influencing people. Yeah.
1: And lying. Lying.
4: No. Yeah. It's not a lie.
1: Okay.
0: He owns a hall in his house.
1: I know. Cato's wasn't a lie technically, but this other misspelling was really, you know, kind of shady for a guy that's telling you how to win friends and influence
0: not
1: people.
0: Not really. Those are separate things. He didn't lie. He just made his name look more familiar, and then he had a book that was full of very good information.
3: And maybe that is the secret. You lie.
1: Okay.
4: Yeah, that's how you win
3: friends
4: and influence people.
0: And that's true.
4: From now on, my name's Cato Rothschild.
0: Wow.
4: Yes.
0: That makes me think higher of you.
4: Yeah, thank you.
1: No, you just misspell Keller.
0: To what? To Carnegie?
1: No. It's just got to be one off from a different Keller family.
0: No, it has to match up to someone famous. Did you not understand how this works?
4: I'm related to Helen Keller. By some distance.
1: Well, I'm Hawk Musk.
4: No, you're Hawk Harrison Bridge Road.
1: Oh.
0: You guys are not doing this right.
1: I guess not.
4: Tom Man of Steel?
3: Well, now he likes it. He's like, hold on.
0: No, I want it. It has to be a rich family name.
1: I'm just picturing Tom in a Superman suit right now with his gut out there.
4: That's not very influencing.
0: It might influence people to lose weight.
1: Yeah.
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0: B93.7, good morning. It's the Hawk and Tom Show. We've got rain, then partly sunny skies this afternoon. It'll be hot and muggy at 86. Right now, it is 12 minutes after 6.
1: Swearing is illegal in some countries. Did you know that?
0: Really?
1: I had no idea, and I've done some research here.
0: I've seen some crazy stuff going on in Europe about stuff that's illegal to say.
1: Now, in the United States, courts have generally ruled that the government can't prosecute someone solely for using any curse words or explicitives because of the First Amendment.
0: And that's a good thing.
1: Yeah.
0: Because even though people may make themselves look like trash and they may be annoying, we should not be throwing people in jail just because they say things.
2: Right. Beat them up, but not throw them in jail.
0: That's exactly right.
2: Yeah.
0: Old-fashioned, just give them a punch them once, they'll quit doing that.
1: So, Jamaica. It's illegal.
0: But you can get off the airplane. They're selling weed in the airport.
1: Yeah, man.
0: But you can't say a curse word.
2: Yeah, don't buy it there. It's more expensive.
0: Dude, I wouldn't have bought it there for nothing. That's airport terrifying.
2: Do you see all the guys with machine guns standing around?
0: Right?
2: Yeah, everywhere.
1: But they have beautifully braided hair.
2: Oh, yeah.
1: That's one thing they say. Hey, braid the pretty lady's hair.
2: I love Jamaica.
1: That was not a good Jamaican accent.
2: Not at all.
3: That was simple.
1: I know. Top of the morning to you. Braid the pretty lady's hair.
2: You're on the wrong island.
1: I know. Okay, so even in England, Dubai, Australia, they all have strict laws against swearing in public with penalties ranging from fines to imprisonment. You could pay like $250 fine for every bad word that you say.
2: Wow.
1: In some of these. Like, you know what? We could make like $1 million here with the traffic jams that we have here in the upstate.
2: We could get our roads fixed.
1: In about a week.
0: I would owe $1 million right now.
1: Yeah.
0: I get in the car, my kids start telling me to calm down. I get fired up in traffic, but it's what's good is no one hears it but me or whoever's in the car with me. But it's not like the person in front of me can tell what I'm saying unless they can lip read.
2: God hears you.
0: Well, I apologize to him on a regular basis.
1: Well, and you got to think about you being fined for swearing in public, and then, of course, the police officer pulls you over. Or what?
0: He's like, blankety blank, do you know how fast you were going?
1: No,
0: like,
1: the police officer
0: you're in trouble now, buddy.
1: Which one said what?
0: Officer's like, do you know how fast you were blankety blank going?
1: He would get in trouble for saying
0: that's
1: that.
0: That's what I said. And he's like, you're in more trouble than me.
3: But you know, they don't get in trouble for speeding to catch up with me.
0: True. Maybe they're allowed to cuss back at you.
1: Well, you know what would be fun? Instead of being fined, what we should do is have the police officer pull you over and then wash your mouth out with soap.
2: Oh, my, what kind?
1: Yeah. You got a big Dove bar of soap in your mouth, and you're having some kind of test on the side of the road because you've been cussing in traffic.
2: Because, you know, some of those bars probably taste different than others. Irish Spring probably has a little Irish
3: they
2: taste
3: walk
2: to
3: up
2: it.
3: With all the bars, and they're like, pick a bar, any bar.
1: Or, you know, you're downtown, you stub your toe or something, and you're about to say a dirty word, and you see a police officer over there, and you're okay, hello, officer. How do you play that one off? You're in jail. All right, guys, like, what you in here for? Well, I said,
0: the whole thing is absurd. It's just absurd that we've gotten to this point where everyone wants to run their

0: Our country's like an HOA, where the rule followers make up as many rules as they can, and then they exist to enforce them, not even caring why the rules are there or what they're meant to do. They just want to enforce rules, because that's the kind of people, the sad, pathetic people they are.
1: All right. 37% admit they swear in public. 37%? Come on.
0: Getting to the truth of this, I've heard people do it, it sounds trashy. But when I do it, it doesn't. Or at least it feels that way. But I know in reality, I look just as trashy, and I hate that.
1: Okay, 39% said they have actually asked someone in public to stop behaving rudely and swearing. So they might be cussing out someone in a department store, or and all the kids are around, like, hey. Tone it down a little bit.
0: If there's kids around, you definitely should not be doing that.
1: Well, and 13%, this is the one that surprised me.
0: Except in my car.
1: 13% brag about using obscene gesture or saying a dirty word while driving.
0: Only 13%?
1: I'm like, what are you doing? You go into work. Like, I got a story for you. Wait till you hear this, okay?
2: Tell you what I did.
1: Let me tell you what I said, okay? This is what I said, too. And then you just run through a big list of explicitives there, and you're bragging about whatever they are.
0: Now, what's so funny to me is I was proud of this in college. I was known as the guy that could fit a certain cuss word into a sentence more times than anyone else and make it fit.
2: And you still seem proud of that.
0: I kind of am.
2: Why?
0: A little, because it was a challenge.
1: Were you in English class, diagram and sentences?
0: No.
2: I was called the little Christian boy. My friends used to try to get me to say bad words, and I wouldn't do it.
0: And look at you now.
2: I hardly ever say. Only thing I do is, it's probably in here more because I...
1: You got work with us.
2: Usually I get angry in here. And so you try to watch yourself. You try not to say them anymore. And sometimes
0: that was always built in to me because my parents are very religious, so if I was anywhere near them, I didn't cuss.
2: Oh, yeah.
0: And it was weird how I could turn it off and on, and it was very handy on this job because we can't slip up in here either.
2: Right, yeah. You're right, I forgot about that.
0: Well, I'm glad we reminded you.
1: And as parents, you gotta go like, what the ham sandwich?
2: Yeah. See, I think that's probably not good either because you're right on the border, and eventually you're just gonna say the bad word.
1: You're like, a baloney.
0: I just always thought my mom really liked fudge a lot. She was really talking about fudge all the time.
2: You got me saying dadgummit.
1: Okay, thank you. Well, at least you won't be fined.
2: And you know, and there's some parents that probably think that's considered a bad word.
1: They probably do.
0: Dadgummit?
2: Yes.
0: Wow.
2: I mean, any kind of association to a bad word is still considered a bad word to some parents. I'm sure we couldn't say butt growing up.
0: But why not?
2: Okay. Exactly.
1: Well, my mom and dad didn't let me say the F word.
2: Fart?
1: Yes.
2: Yeah.
3: Yeah.
2: It still sounds bad to say today.
0: Really?
2: Yes.
0: I farted.
2: It sounds just dirty.
0: To me, it doesn't sound dirty. It just sounds like, I guess, crass.
1: What do you say? Do you say, I passed gas?
2: Yes.
1: Do you let people know?
3: Well, you could say toot.
0: Excuse me, I passed gas. I tooted a little bit.
1: I just busted a grumpy.
2: Oh, my.
0: Do you even know what that means?
1: Yeah.
0: Because it's not that.
1: It's not that, no. I went a little bit too far with passing gas.
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5: So many cool things to marriage. I love it. Oh, I can now fart anywhere. I love that. My wife hates that. She hates that. Women hate the farting. I don't know why you hate the farting. It's medically proven. They just did a study. They did it. It's medically better to pass the gas. I guarantee if you guys farted, you would get up every morning, look in the mirror and go, you know something? My hair looks freaking fine. Boom, right out the door. I don't know what my wife does, though. 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I think she stores it all up, and then once a year she comes here to New York and inflates one of those Macy's Thanksgiving parade balloons. 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Yeah. He didn't see something cool at Banana Republic. He's farting.
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0: B93.7. Good morning. It's going to be rainy, though. Be sure to take an umbrella. Should get clear this afternoon, partly sunny with a high of 86. Right now, it is 6:30.
1: Well, this explains why women risk horrible ankle sprains and debilitating foot pain to wear those 13-inch high heel shoes.
2: Because it makes my calves look good.
1: Well, that's truthful, yes.
0: And it makes you look taller.
1: Yeah, well, that could be it, too. But a study found the higher a woman's heels, the more attractive she is to men.
0: Okay, but probably because it makes her calves look good and makes her taller.
1: Well, the research had a 19-year-old woman stand on the street and ask men for help, once in flat shoes, once in 2-inch heels, and once in 3.5-inch heels. The higher the shoes, the more likely the men were to stop and help her out.
0: Maybe they could just see her better over all the stuff.

0: But even just walking, they eventually want them. They're like, I got to take these off. I need some flats.
1: Well, in another test, they watched how men approached a group of women in different size heels. The men were more likely to talk to women when they were higher heels. The flat shoes did not get as much attention. So apparently the guys are paying attention to your heels, too. I know a lot of times girls wear high heels for other girls. Like, oh, look at those shoes, girl. Those look great. But the guys are paying attention, too, when it comes to heels.
0: It would be interesting if they did this study with 5'6" tall men. See what they went for it then. Because then the women start getting taller than them.
1: Yeah.
0: I wonder if they'd still go up to them as much.
1: Could be.
0: I don't know, because that's something that makes a lot of guys feel uncomfortable. Mm-hmm. I dated a girl in Tampa who was, quote unquote, a model. I think she did do some modeling, but she was very tall. In fact, I would usually have her stand one step lower than me on a staircase, like when we kissed goodnight and stuff, because then we lined up. But she told me once, she's like, you know, it's really odd because a lot of guys I've dated in the past, they didn't like it that I was taller than them.
1: Yeah.
0: And I was like, I don't care. It didn't matter to me. I didn't have any kind of weird thing about it. But
1: right.
0: I can see how it could be distracting for some guys.
1: Let's say you got a drop-dead gorgeous girl. And, I mean, let's say she's a 9.5.
0: Okay.
1: And she's out and about, and she's got Crocs on. Does that take away some hot points there?
0: Sure.
2: Yes.
1: I don't know if she's that attractive.
0: No, if they're high heel Crocs.
1: Okay. I've not seen those yet.
0: Oh, they're there.
1: Let's say she has flip-flops on, like the ones with the, you know, the thong.
0: Is she at the beach? Because that would be fine.
1: Okay, at the beach is fine. Let's just say out shopping somewhere.
2: That's okay. I'll wear flip-flops.
1: Flip-flops. Well, you go down a couple hot points if you wear flip-flops.
0: And a good-looking girl can wear whatever she wants to if she's good enough looking.
1: And that's what I'm saying. Like Crocs, though, those are interesting.
2: Now, she's got spiders on her toes. That's kind
1: of... Oh, you mean... From her hair?
0: Yeah. So actually, Balenciaga, is that how you say it? They make a croc with a high heel. This is a high heel croc.
1: Yeah, well, some of them are chunky heels, and then some have, well, those are at least 3.5 inches.
3: 3.5 inches is not that tall for a heel.
1: Oh, well.
0: Yeah, 5 or 6 and you're getting into
3: now,
0: tall heels.
3: That, even I would probably break an ankle.
1: Well, high heels are associated with greater attractiveness, overall physical attractiveness, beauty and attractiveness to men, and willingness for someone to help you if you're wearing high heels, ladies.
3: I will tell you, nothing makes me feel more attractive than clanking my heels down a hallway.
1: Yeah.
3: Like, yes, I am the CEO. I mean, I'm not, obviously, because these heels are from Walmart, but big deal.
2: Every morning you come in down the hall, we're like, here comes the CEO.
3: Here she is.
1: Well, it's true. The one thing I have learned, though, you need to shave those toes if they have the spider
2: guys,
1: hair.
2: Guys and girls.
1: And girls, shave those toes. And just to, you know, here's something for you ladies. Surprise him by shaving his name into your leg hair.
2: Oh.
1: Now, that'd be kind of a sweet gesture, don't you think?
0: So, Tori, there is a fine line on the walking between a CEO sound and a Clydesdale horse sound if you come down the halls. You don't want to sound like the horse.
1: You don't want to sound like a...
3: It just makes me think of Monty Python.
0: Yeah. I know, right? With the little coconuts.
1: Or...
2: Yeah.
3: Do his mouth.
0: Clomp, clomp, clomp.
1: There we go. So dress it up, girls. The higher the heel, the more attention you're going to get.
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1: 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It's 640 now. Got some morning rain for you. Sunshine later on this afternoon with a high of 86 degrees. Still have Neo and Akon tickets. They're going to be in Charlotte. We're going to give those away before we leave the show today, so stick around.

0: replay. B93.7, Hawk and Tom here with some morning rain. Should be partly sunny by this afternoon, though, with a high of 86. Right now, it is 647.
1: Does this seem long to you? They say, they ask people, how long should the ideal first date last? So what do you think? First date, how long should it last, in your opinion?
2: Assuming it's going well?
1: Hour-wise, yeah.
2: 1 to 2 hours?
1: Okay. Kato?
3: 3.
1: Okay.
0: I like 2 to 3, but it depends on whether you had a coffee date or if you were going to dinner or something.
1: Okay, 2 hours and 43 minutes, they say, is how long the ideal first date should last.
2: That's a long time.
0: About what we said.
1: Okay, well, they say it's a great first date if the time flies while you are with that person. It's like, you know, you look up, you're like, oh, man, we got 2 hours, and you look up next, it's like, oh, we got 5 minutes before we wrap this up.
3: And then you're sitting there watching the sunrise because it was just awesome.
0: Wow.
1: That's a long date.
3: It really is.
1: Yeah, I guess so.
3: I was tired and hungry.
1: You do, though, lose track of time sometimes.
3: Yeah.
1: But some other interesting facts about dating. They say it takes an average of 4 dates to feel comfortable around someone. I'd say, you know, because there's that newness kind of wears off after 4 or 5 dates, and you get the feeling you kind of know that person a little bit more.
3: Yeah.
0: I didn't ever feel like I took that long, but that I'm pretty comfortable around people. I already do TMI anyway.
1: That's true. That's true.
0: So yeah. I was just like sit down and just start talking about whatever, and I didn't have any off-limit topics, and I just kind of felt comfortable.
1: She had some off-limit topics.
0: Yeah, probably. Yeah.
3: She heard them.
1: No, she did, didn't she? All right, most popular first date ideas is a dinner and a movie, and then, Tom, you mentioned grabbing a drink or having a coffee. That's what the people said in this survey.
0: I think that's a younger generation thing, is the whole coffee idea. I grew up in a time when it was more likely dinner and a movie or something, dinner and a night at a club or something like that.
2: Yeah, but back in those days, you could do all that for the same price as a coffee.
1: Okay.
0: True.
1: Yeah.
3: And I've done coffee dates. It's not a younger generation.
1: Yeah, coffee date's expensive now.
2: Yeah.
3: But it gives you time to sit and chat and stay awake in case they're boring.
1: So when a date doesn't go well, we're more likely to blame the other person. But plenty of people admit that they're actually the problem on that first date.
2: Oh, yeah. There were so many I walked out and I went, he ain't going to call.
1: That one just went downhill, didn't it?
3: Wouldn't you like to know what she did?
1: I do. You want to elaborate on that?
2: No.
1: Yeah. Well, when they blame the other person, the top reasons include they didn't look like their photo. When they're online dating, they get there and like, oh, is that you? They made inappropriate comments, Tom.
0: It never gave me a problem.
1: Yeah. They showed up late and left early, and they talked about themselves way too much. Tom.
0: I never did that. I would always be like, enough about me. You talk about what you think of me.
1: Okay. Yeah. All right. And then being nervous is our top excuse for causing a date to go south. Your little your palms are sweaty. You don't know what to say.
2: Yeah,
1: trying to figure out.
2: Your pits get a little sweaty.
1: Yeah. There's that awkward silence. They say that's one of the top signs a first date didn't go well is awkward silence.
3: Oh, shouldn't you say, like, I'm very nervous right now, so you have to apologize, but if you just bear with me, I'll open up or
1: relax a little bit. Be honest and be truthful about it.
3: Let's have a cocktail with this coffee. How about that?
1: You got some Baileys?
3: Yeah, exactly.
0: Tori, I am curious to know what you would do in a date that made you think that he's not calling back. Is it something you would say? Is it something you did?
2: Just have you not learned? I'm just awkward. It's like everything I do is awkward.
1: You are awkward. And you evaluate yourself quite a bit. Like, you're really hard on yourself. Are you a perfectionist?
2: Maybe.
1: Okay.
0: We met you for the first time, and I thought you just fit right in with us.
2: Oh, thanks.
0: But I didn't see that side of you.
2: You should have seen the pit stains. There's a reason I wore a black shirt that day, because I was sweaty. I was so nervous.
1: It wasn't even a date.
0: But you seemed like you were confident. You fit right in. It was like, I thought it went well. I didn't feel any awkwardness.
2: Oh, that's awesome. I walked out going, oh, God, that was nerve-wracking.
0: Now, I feel that way a lot now.
1: So basically, he's saying you were good at faking it.
2: Thank you.
1: Yeah. You're faking your confidence.
3: Anyway. We called you back.
2: That's true.
1: Yeah.
2: I actually remember the first day I walked in and Hawk goes, oh, so you did get hired. I was like, hi.
1: Okay, so we're talking about dating here. People were asked to name the top signs that a date went well.
0: Duh.

0: If you get a good night kiss.
1: Good night kiss was on there.
2: A second date.
1: Not a second date. But the person calls or texts immediately or the next day. They say that's a good sign that it went well. And then the date runs longer than expected, Cato. Oh. So if you're watching the sunrise.
2: That's a good date.
1: That's a good date, is what they say.
0: It's funny you talked about it being like the time flying and you don't even feel like it's gone that long. That's also a great thing if you're on a Sunday church sermon. Because you ever have those ones where you're like looking at the clock, oh my God, we're only 5 minutes in and it feels like forever. Mm-hmm. But whenever you look up, you're like 5 minutes over time and it doesn't feel like you've even been there yet. That's a good thing.
1: I'm saying
0: there's other things out there where that's a great thing.
1: Once again, that's TMI. St. Peter's up in heaven right now going, keep on talking, Tom.
0: I don't think that's bad. It's saying you got a good preacher or you don't have a good preacher. If you got a good preacher, it seems like you don't even notice the time passing.
3: But a good preacher will get you out before lunch.
0: I know, right?
3: Before the lunch crowd.
1: Yeah, a good preacher is watching his watch, too. Yeah.

0: B93.7, good morning. It's the Hawk and Tom Show. Partly sunny this afternoon once we get past these morning showers. A high today of 86. Right now it's 7 o'clock.
1: You know that 50% of new fathers admit that they actually fake sleeping when the baby cries in the middle of the night.
2: And the other 50% lie.
1: Yeah.
3: I know I don't understand why the wife don't wake him.
0: This isn't always, but yeah. In some cases, the husband works and she doesn't during
3: that
0: time.
3: Very few cases these days.
0: No. With maternity leave, it is the case for a while.
3: Maternity leave, I understand.
4: I actually have friends where the dad had paternity leave longer than the mom had maternity leave.
0: Now, that was dumb on his part. Because now he's on the hook for having to help out.
1: Well, a lot of times the father or the dad, he is hearing the baby cry at night. He might be faking asleep, but it also wakes him up. And they did a study on this. They found that dads got fewer hours of sleep and had more hours of confirmed sleepiness. Moms got more hours of sleep, but also had more disturbed sleep. But the fathers, they continue to go and they'll work even though they are sleepy and fatigued. So the dads get even sleepier. Like the moms are staying home and they're catching up on their sleep throughout the day.
4: Oh, that must be nice.
1: Yeah.
4: Not all of us.
3: Well, you said Michael doesn't nap either.
4: No, he
3: doesn't. A lot of babies naps during the day when mom can catch up on sleep and the housework and the laundry.
4: He takes maybe 30-minute naps.
0: See, my son, when he would nap, it would be like a good afternoon nap. And so what I would do is help my wife out by napping with him.
1: There you go.
0: That way she didn't have to worry about him during that time.
4: Honestly, I know you're joking. But a contact nap that'll make him sleep longer is helpful.
0: Okay.
4: So
3: he's not joking, Tori.
0: Well, yeah, I mean, I did do that.
1: So, and you know, a lot of times you can't ignore a baby crying. You know, you just hear the baby crying. And it could be not even your baby. You could be on a plane or out in public and you hear that baby crying. And it's messing with your brain, especially you parents.
0: Because that's a nightmare. And it's like you don't want to be a jerk because you understand the baby's probably having some kind of ear pain or something to do with the flight and all. Mm-hmm. But on the other hand, you also wish you had a seat on the wing.
1: And you know what? The babies that cry, those who listened to babies crying were slower, paid less attention, and experienced more conflict processing in the study than the people that was listening to laughter. So if they were listening to the baby cry, they had all this stuff going on that confused them.
4: Yeah, my brain shuts down.
1: Yeah.
4: Like, I'll be mid-conversation, and if I hear Michael get fussy, I'm totally out. I can't focus on anything else.
1: They say the baby's crying could be teaching the parents how to focus their attention on more selective things. So they will not hear the baby cry. It's like they just tune it out.
3: Yeah.
4: Oh.
3: I've got friends I'll talk to on the phone, and they've got a barking dog behind them.
1: I've got
3: to where I don't even hear the dog anymore. I'll hear them go, hey, be quiet, be quiet. I'm like, oh, I didn't even know the dog was barking.
1: Exactly.
3: I don't hear it.
0: I'm the opposite. If they've got the dog barking in the background, I don't hear a thing they say.
3: Oh, see,
0: all
3: I
0: hear is the dog barking.
3: I tune y'all out sometimes. That's why I look dazed and confused over here.
1: Honestly, though, sometimes you'd be on a phone, and the way the phones pick up now, I was talking to somebody, and they had their TV on in the background. I couldn't even have a conversation. I'm hearing the 6 o'clock news. I'm like, can you just turn your TV down?
3: Let me tell you a conversation with my mom. The TV in the background's so loud. Her husband's on his phone listening to videos extremely loud, talking to my mom while she's talking to me.
1: I'm like, why does it pick up everything in the background now and not just the person's voice?
4: And what's crazy is supposedly they are supposed to do the exact opposite. It's supposed to cancel the background noise, but I swear it made it worse.
3: I think I was on speakerphone with my mom, though.
0: That's probably what it is.
3: Yeah.
0: So I finally have to
3: go, y'all go, because I can't tune this out.
1: This person was not on speakerphone.
3: Really?
1: It was like the background of the 6 o'clock news. Because I asked him, I said, are you on speakerphone? Said, no. I'm like, well, turn your TV down. I'm like, I'm caught up on the 6 o'clock news.
3: And that's me. When people call me, they'll hear my TV, but then I can't focus on what they're saying, so I always have to turn my TV down.
1: Or then someone's coming in with all their groceries and rattling all the bags or something, or they're washing dishes and it's clanking and stuff, and you can't even have the conversation with them.
4: You
1: like, I'll just call you back.
4: Help.
1: No, I'm like, you're on the phone with them. They're at their house washing the dishes and stuff.
4: I was picturing you being like, can you stop taking care of the house? I'm on the phone.
1: I'll be right over, okay? I'll help you with those dishes. Give me 20 minutes. So.
0: I wish there was a dog barking right now.
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0: B93.7, it's the Hawk and Tom Show. Going to be sunny this afternoon with a high of 86. Right now, it is 717.
1: Well, have you ever felt like when a relationship ended, that the one just got away?
0: I'm sure a lot of ladies that dated me did.
1: Oh, yeah. Don't worry. The next one should be just right around the corner for you, according to this new survey we have.
0: Really?
1: Yeah.
0: Because this sounds like the kind of crap people tell you whenever you're coming off a breakup to try to make you feel better.
1: New survey found the average person actually meets someone they believe is the one three times in their life. So you got three chances here to find the one.
2: I can find the one three times in a night.
1: Really? Yeah. Yeah.
0: And I definitely found more than three throughout my life that I thought were it.
3: I always thought it was the three because it was like puppy love, the love you learn from, and then your forever love.
1: Okay.
3: And that's what I was always told.
1: So puppy love and then the first love.
3: Yeah.
1: You got that one.
3: Well, puppy love is like you're young and it's exciting. Yeah, that's your first.
1: Is it really?
0: Yeah.
1: I thought puppy love like happened in sixth grade. And it's like you got that first.
0: No one counts that one.
1: You don't count that one at all?
0: No, I mean, you were 6 years or sixth grade. You weren't old enough to count it.
1: But I'm like, my first love, I would think, was not puppy love because I was like 17. And so that's not puppy love. I'm like, I was at least, you know, in dog years, I was at least 14.
2: Yeah, I think puppy love is that young. I mean, I was in love in kindergarten. Her name was Robin. I remember her.
1: Okay, so, then we just won't count that then, I guess.
0: Well, it doesn't really make any difference in your life for most people. Very few people are going to go from that and be anything.
3: Yeah, I think you're kind of overthinking it. It's just like your first biggest love.
1: Don't tell me I'm overthinking this. I've got to go Google it and see what is officially puppy love.
0: He's never overthought anything in his life.
1: All right, a few more results from this survey. They say you have an average of 17 crushes in your lifetime.
0: Cato can do that in a night.
1: Oh, we need to determine what kind of crush is it. Is it an orange?
2: That's funny.
1: Okay, so 17 crushes. Where do you think you land on that one?
2: Gosh, I don't know.
0: That's close. I mean, probably more, but...
3: Reciprocated or not?
1: Okay, could be that person that you see.
0: Okay, that's going to cut mine way down. I got married a little later, so probably I have more of these because I dated longer.
1: Yeah, crushes sometimes could just be some girl that works at Best Buy, and you know, you go in there and you buy, you know, something you don't need just to see her. Would that be a crush? Or
0: that's called pathetic.
2: And then you follow her home.
0: That's called stalking.
1: Okay. All right. So, 17 crushes. Tori, how many crushes have you had in your lifetime, you think?
3: Probably 10.
1: 10?
3: Okay. Yeah.
1: Kato?
2: I don't know.
1: Okay.
0: I'm more than 17.
2: A lot.
1: Okay. So, next, you fall in love how many times, they say, according to this survey, in your lifetime?
0: They're going to be lower than I think what I would be.
1: Mm-hmm. Okay.
0: For me, I would say maybe 6 or 8 times.
1: Okay.
3: I'm sticking with 3.
2: 12.
1: 5 times. 5 times. You fall in love 5 times.
2: This and past weekend,
0: it
2: 12.
0: Depends. You got people who get married and they're 18 and they stay married, and those people may only have 1 or 2.
2: Right.
0: But so it just depends on your circumstance.
1: And then finally, Tom, I think you have a good theory about this one because I was kind of shocked, but 17% of us don't believe in having a soulmate.
0: Right.
1: That means the rest of us do believe in having a soulmate.
0: That's not necessarily. It could mean some people aren't sure.
1: I ain't good at math.
0: There could be other things in there.
1: Well, okay.
0: It could be like, I'm not sure, or I think there may be. I mean, it doesn't have to be yes or no.
1: But you don't believe in soulmates at all.
0: Because if you did it statistically, your soulmate's probably somewhere in like India or China, because that's where most people are.
1: Istanbul.
0: Okay.
3: Do you know where that is?
1: No, I don't. I just thought of something.
0: I don't know if it still exists or not.
1: Yeah.
0: I think it's Turkey.
1: But if you only have one soulmate and there's like 8 billion people on the planet,
0: you're never going to run into each other.
1: That soulmate, you won't ever find him.
2: But I thought your soulmate was the one that you'll do anything for, you'll die for, you love so much. That's your soulmate.
0: No, soulmate is the person who was made for you and you were made for them and it was decided before you ever got on Earth.
2: So you don't believe your wife is your soulmate?
0: I believe she is probably one of the best possible wives I could have ever gotten.
2: That's
0: sad. I believe had I married someone else, I would have tried to make that work the same.
1: She has to work hard at that relationship.
2: Yeah. It's taking her soul.
1: But I'm in agreement kind of with Tom, and because love is a commitment too. Like, you're going to commit to love that person because it ain't always going to be, you know, perfect, and you know, every day you're going to wake up and you're going to hear the birds singing, and you know, there they are laying and they roll over and they're going, oh, good morning. And that morning breath hits you in the face. You're like, that ain't perfect, y'all.
3: Yeah, Disney did us wrong. I really thought it was going to be more birds and the bees, but it's work. Wait, not birds and the bees.
0: Trust me, there's not nearly enough of that.
2: You're right. There's not all of that once you get married either.
0: You're like, man, I wish there was more of that.
1: What Disney movie were you watching?
0: They've gotten a lot wilder in those movies these days.
3: That's not what I meant. I meant like rainbows and puppy dogs.
2: She's turning red.
3: Oh my gosh.
1: Yeah.
3: I have tears leaking right now.
0: I'll be honest, I was a little shocked.
1: Yeah.
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0: 98.7. Good morning. It's the Hawk and Tom Show. We got some birthday shout outs. Happy birthday to Brianne O'Neill.
1: Brianne.
0: Tammy Hammett.
2: Woo.
0: Sean Langford.
2: Yep.
0: Lacey Moore. Woo-woo. Tracy Smith, Sarah Sanders Carson, Leslie Montana, Nick Sullivan, Nick. Brian Jones, Natalie Burns, and Susan Lindsay.
2: A lot of birthdays today, so happy birthday to you. It's 7:27 now here on the Hawk and Tom Show. Well, we stumbled on something that's trendy, and we don't know if it's good or not, but it's weird.
0: Well, people are dyeing their hot dogs blue by boiling them in Gatorade.
2: Yeah.
0: The blue part seems kind of dumb because dyes don't seem to always be good for you, but we're worried about the taste.
2: Yeah.
0: We want to find out whether or not this tastes as nasty as it sounds like it would.
3: Do you think this could replace dyeing your Easter eggs?
2: It could be. You just dye your wieners and hide them.
0: Oh. I don't think you can say that on the radio.
2: That's pretty funny right there. Hey, and then you got 4th of July coming up. If you dye your hot dogs blue, you can dye the hot dog. Well, the hot dog's already red.
3: Well, no, well.
2: Kind of, yeah. Pinkish. Yeah,
3: I've seen redder.
2: Well, we're going to start it up right now because we got to get these hot dogs rolling. I brought some Gatorade in. I got the bluish Gatorade I could find. It looks Smurf blue.
0: What is that flavor, Kato?
1: It is Cool Blue.
0: Cool Blue. All right. It is.
1: So just pour them in.
2: Yeah, just pour them in. And we're going to do it the old-fashioned way because we can't do this in the microwave.
3: I'm going to start it up.
2: I will say, first time I saw a hot dog cooked in a microwave, I was blown away.
0: Well, so was the hot dog, probably.
2: Yeah, well, I know. But you know what? My cousin said, look, we can cook a hot dog in 10, 15 seconds. I'm like, really?
3: How much do you think we need? That almost is like enough.
2: Okay, that's fine.
0: I might put a little more in.
2: All right. So we're going to boil these hot dogs. It'll take about 5 minutes here.
3: And this pot's been under my my desk for years, so it's a little dusty.
0: Well, oh, boy. Did we wash it first?
3: Hey, I rinsed it.
2: Hey, the chemicals in the hot dog's worse than the dust. That we're
0: I think the chemicals in the pan where it's been sitting for years maybe what gets us.
3: I guess it
2: all right, crank it up. Did you turn?
1: It's on high.
2: Okay, here we go. Hey, go ahead and plop those wieners in.
1: How many do you want in there?
0: You can't smell that? That's hot.
2: Ooh, yeah, okay, I can smell it now.
1: Yeah, this burner hadn't been used in years.
2: So we're going to boil.
1: Did you put them in there cold?
0: Yeah, I don't know how else to do it.
1: I've never.
2: Yeah, go and put them in there. That's fine. Okay. We put them in the blue Gatorade.
1: Four.
2: And we're going to take a little taste test for you this morning. Now, I don't know what it'll taste like after it comes back up, but we'll find out here in the next few minutes.
3: As long as we don't catch anything on fire.
2: Okay, so we're eating some blue hot dogs here in a second. It'd be 93.7. Stick around.

0: taste test for you.
1: Well, right now I want to talk about something that, I don't know, this happens all the time. The experts come along and they tell you everything you're doing is wrong.
2: Uh-huh.
1: And Cato actually called me out on this while the songs were playing. He's like, Tom, I was right about something and you were wrong.
3: Okay. Yeah, because I get talked about and put down because of what I believe.
2: Oh,
3: is,
2: come on.
3: He made me feel belittled.
2: Okay.
3: Like,
2: okay.
3: I'm dirty.
2: Well, I don't even know what you're talking about. So what is it?
1: It's loofahs.
2: Okay.
1: They say if you're using a loofah or a washcloth every day, you should stop.
2: Dun, dun, dun. Really, because we were saying the other day, you were talking about when you're washing, because you're shaking people's hands who don't use a loofah or a washcloth when they're showering and they're washing their crevices.
1: Mm-hmm.
2: So that seems gross, too.
1: Oops.
3: But see, the only time I ever use a washcloth if I'm dirty, if I've been in the yard and I got dust all over me.
2: Okay.
3: Otherwise, if my two hands rubbing together will get rid of the COVID virus, I think it's good enough for my body.
1: I don't know about your E. coli down there, buddy.
2: Yeah.
3: I don't have the E. coli down there.
1: You do after you go poop, if you're cleaning that part.
3: I'm cleaning it all.
1: Uh-huh.
2: Okay, well, is that the diet?
1: Cato.
2: E. coli.
1: He said we're nasty, but he's actually wrong.
2: Okay.
1: Because there is a caveat here. There is a condition that has to be met.
3: All caviar? Right.
1: Loofahs can become a breeding ground for germs if they're not cleaned after each use. But I rinse my loofah after I use it every time.
2: Yeah.
1: I hold it in front of me while the shower beats down on it, and I do that till all the soap gets out.
2: Uh-huh.
3: Oh, there you go. And so then leave it to dry.
1: I'm clean.
2: Okay, you know, and you think about that. Do you do it with your toothbrush after you brush your teeth?
1: I rinse it off.
2: Do you? I don't.
1: Are you kidding?
2: I should. It's got like white crust on it and stuff.
3: Oh, gross.
2: Yeah.
1: You didn't have to tell anyone that.
2: I know.
1: Okay. They say the same thing actually goes for washcloths as well, and they say they can become breeding ground for germs if they're not cleaned, especially bad for people with eczema, acne, or sensitive skin.
3: That's me.
2: Okay, well, washcloths, I do wash them after one use. Now, towels, I'll go 3 or 4 days.
1: Only 3 or 4 days?
2: Yeah.
1: Washcloths get a little more love from dermatologists, but they still come with a warning. They can provide exfoliation, which is removing the dead skin cells, but using them every day, quote, may damage your skin's protective barrier. I've been using those little white scrub pads. I forget what they're called.
3: Scrub daddies.
1: No, they're like Brillo pads like on your face.
3: I know what you're talking about.
1: The Buff Puff is the brand name.
2: Oh, okay, yeah.
1: I do that every day on my face, and I'm not having a problem with that. It gets the oil and cleans my pores. So
2: I should do that, I think, because I don't do that at all.
1: I scrub on my face.
2: I don't. I just kind of rinse with water and soap.
1: Well, my skin's protective barrier, whatever that means, is being harmed, apparently.
2: The loofahs, though, just, I don't know. They seem itchy when I use them. And
1: which ones are you using? The little like plasticky ones?
2: Oh, you know, those, they cost, I think, 76 cents at dollar store.
1: Okay. I didn't know if you're using the ones that were looked like an actual sponge out of the ocean.
2: They look like they got the little string and it's like a little flower.
1: Yeah.
2: It looks like, yeah.
1: Okay. That's what I use too. I rinse it every day. It doesn't cause me any of what you're talking about.
2: But how about your back? Do you ever wash your back? I've got a back scratcher. I do that. So, you know, a back scratcher in your shower, because you can't, if you try to put your hand behind.
3: I can do it. See?
2: You can't. It's like
3: this.
2: It's like you're waving. You're missing that one little spot
3: in the middle
2: of your back. And that's
3: look.
2: And then you know what? You'll get a zit back there or something.
1: That's what wives are for, bro.
2: Well, if you don't have those.
1: I mean, that's how I get my zits on the back of my neck.
2: You got your buddies. All right. So, Cato, I'll go first.
3: Like a tick check.
2: Yeah.
1: Well, there's a lot of ways you could do that. You can actually mount things on your shower wall that you just back up against and scrub up and down.
2: I guess, yeah.
1: My wife has one for us. It's like, it's a washcloth with 2 string handles, one on each side.
2: Okay, yeah.
1: You put it in your back and you go like, it's kind of like the way you dry off with the towel when you dry your back.
3: And the times I've used the washcloth, I do that to my
1: back. Yeah, because that gets it pretty clean.
2: Think about the percentage of people that don't have a back scratcher or don't do that.
1: I don't even know what you mean when you say back scratcher. Like you just have a regular back scratcher in your shower?
2: Well, it's
3: a back scrubber.
2: Yeah, scrubber. Oh, okay. Yeah, it's got like a big round brush on it. That's,
1: oh, okay.
2: It looks like a comb.
3: I had one time. It turned green. I guess I didn't wash it enough.
2: Yeah. It will get

That's Olivia Dean on the Hawk and Tom Show here at B93.7. Got some rain this morning. Take an umbrella with you, but sunshine later on today and a high of 86. Still doing the blue hot dog experiment. We're letting our hot dogs cook right now. They'll be blue in a second. Smurf blue. We're going to take it a little.

0: mold on it.
1: I had to throw it away, yeah.
2: Okay. You didn't have to tell anyone that.
1: My bad.
2: All right. Well, they say if you use a washcloth, wash it frequently, hang it up to dry in between uses. I will say I have a special washcloth that's only for my nether regions.
0: Thank you.
2: Okay. It's brown.
0: All righty.
2: And that one, sometimes it will hang there and not dry out fast enough, and it starts to get that little mildew around the edges.
0: I choose a different color. I'm just saying.
2: No, brown is the best color.
0: I don't think so, because you don't know if it's dirty or not.
2: I know if I'm clean, and I don't know if it's dirty, but I'm clean. Yeah.
3: You didn't have to tell anybody, Tom.
0: Yeah.
2: You're right.
4: 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It's a castle.
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0: drugs aren't a drug, but they force you to get off your fat butt and take them out two or three times a day while giving you the unconditional love you're lacking from so-called friends and family. 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
2: Do you?
1: Two a day. 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Is Waggy Wednesday at the Hub City Spartan Burgers at the Fifth Third Park. 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
2: Sure.
1: Today they have the Toss It Tuesday.
2: Woo.
1: It's a youth sports night, and they're giving away Spartanburg rally towels tonight. 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That's after the game. On Thursdays, they have Thirsty Thursday and Chuck's Day Off. On Friday, they have fireworks. And on Saturday, the Grillympics. Do a lot of fun stuff there. They'll actually have a pregame autograph session with the Spartanburgers players. It's a great time for your whole family. Great fun summer activity. It's the Hub City Spartanburgers.
2: 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Low prices, love the savings, and of course, Hawk and Tom Show. We love it. All right, speaking of grilling out and walking your dogs, we are cooking blue hot dogs this morning here on the Hawk and Tom Show. We weren't experiencing this because we don't boil our hot dogs that often.
3: It's starting to...
1: I usually do mine on the grill, so I am not an expert at this. I think we should have started the water sooner, but it is finally boiling. I think we're getting close.
2: And they are turning blue, Smurf blue, with the Gatorade. This is a new trend that people are trying. And we don't know how this is going to taste at all, but we will do this experiment for you. That's what we're doing.
1: Turning blue.
4: They are.
2: Okay. That's coming up here shortly at B93.7.

0: I want you, I need you, oh God. I need these beautiful things that I've got.
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0: This is the Hawk and Tom Show throwback for you. Tuesday at 7:55 now. Got some sunshine heading our way a little bit later on today. High of 86. Got the Blue Hot Dog Challenge going on. We're cooking blue hot dogs in here with blue Gatorade. The taste test will be coming up here shortly. Did you see the story where the guy dropped his sunglasses in a toilet? And then he went to fish him out, and he fell in the toilet, and they had to rescue him. Here's the sheriff talking about it.
1: They advised that the subject had fallen into the chemical store.

0: storage tank. Law enforcement, Camp Edison staff, fire personnel responded. We were able to safely get him out, decontaminate him.
1: Yeah, decontaminate him and he'd be fine.
2: They basically sprayed him off with a fire hose.
1: I know.
2: And this guy was standing or sitting in this waste combined with whatever chemicals they put in there.
1: Yeah, he had to be a little fella. Did you see the toilet that was involved?
3: What that looked like for people that are 9 foot tall.
1: Yeah, I'm like, it was really weird. It was at a campground somewhere, but would you go in for your sunglasses? No. I'm like, you think about the things you would drop in a toilet and go after. And I've got a list in front of me.
2: Okay.
1: So with sunglasses, like, were they expensive ones? Were they the $200 ones?
2: That's get a stick or something.
1: You huh? Fish them out.
2: I mean, get a fishing pole.
1: Yeah, a coat hanger, anything.
3: A kid. Yeah. Hold the kid by the feet.
2: Yeah. Oh, God.
1: Now, I think this had the whole... But what was the lady, didn't she drop something not long ago and they had to fish her out of a porta potty?
2: Yeah, this isn't new. People do this a lot.
1: I don't get it. I don't. But anyway, top things that people do... drop in the toilet and we'll fish out. Cell phones, obviously.
3: I had a friend, at least three times I know of, they've dropped a phone in a toilet.
1: You put it in your back pocket and you stand up and it falls in.
3: Or you go to sit down.
2: Yeah. I literally never put my phone in my back pocket.
3: Yeah, I did.
1: Yeah, I pushed somebody in a pool one time. And I'm like, I thought as I was pushing them, they got their cell phone on them.
2: It's not as big a deal anymore.
1: It was costly, though,
2: back then. They're pretty waterproof.
3: I would be livid, and if you ruined my phone, you'll buy me a new one.
2: If you got an Apple iPhone, it's waterproof.
3: I'm not buying Apple.
1: All right, wireless earbuds.
2: Just buying a new Samsung.
1: Yeah.
2: Earbuds. Yep. I wouldn't go in for those.
1: I told you my son dropped those in, and I went ahead and fished them out. They work, too.
3: How do you drop those in?
2: Are we talking about your toilet, or are we talking about a porta potty? Because they're very different.
1: That's true. Yeah. I would say either one. In a toilet. Well,
2: I would not go in a porta potty after that.
1: In a porta potty, no. No. And how do you even disinfect them? Okay. Vapes. People are vaping.
2: That's another one. I think I'd just buy a new vape.
1: I'd be flushing that. You drop something in the toilet. Would you go after they say jewelry is next thing, like rings, necklaces, earrings. They fall off and you go into the toilet.
2: Okay, are we talking about the toilet or the porta potty?
1: Well, this is toilet.
2: Okay,
1: first.
2: Well, that's an entirely different conversation.
1: We'll just do both.
2: Because I would go into the toilet for almost everything
1: you
2: mentioned.
1: All right, that's
2: good. I would not go into a porta potty for anything except maybe the jewelry, like if it was a $10,000 engagement ring.
1: Okay, what if it was, let's say, a $700 ring?
2: Mm-mm.
1: You wouldn't do that?
2: I would not.
1: For $700? Not a porta potty.
3: Do I have insurance on the ring?
1: Yeah.
2: I'm sorry, $700 is going to be an expensive lesson, but I am not going in a porta potty.
1: Also dropped, they say. This is makeup compact, hairbrushes.
2: Gone.
1: Like yeah, now in a porta potty, I agree. Would you? How about a hairbrush in a toilet, though?
2: Get it out. Wash it.
1: Okay. No. What if it was used, though?
2: The toilet or the brush?
1: The toilet. Well, both of them.
2: I guess depends on what you did in there. For number one, I'd still keep it. For number two, I'd probably toss it unless it was my favorite brush.
1: Okay.
3: You can buy another one.
2: Not my favorite one, though.
1: I know. I'm with you. I went brush hunting the other day. So you go into the store and you can't use them because they've got the plastic wrapped
2: because
1: around
2: them. Because no one wants you to use it.
1: I know.
3: They should have a tester brush.
1: Exactly.
2: Oh, my God. Get your head lice. Step right up.
1: You know what? It would be on a chain right beside the brushes. That would be super funny. Okay. Thing that kids drop in they drop their toys sometimes in the toilet, like a stuffed animal or something like that. Maybe they've got some kind of scuba diver and they want to play in the toilet and they drop it in there. I would fish it out if it was their favorite toy. If it was not a favorite toy, I would not. And the porta potty, of course, I don't think they're playing in those as much.
3: If it's something I feel like it's going to clog up my pipes, I'm going.
2: I was going to say you have to pull most of this stuff out.
3: I'll pull it out of
2: if it's your toilet.
1: Okay.
2: If a porta potty, no.
1: Some people say late nights they're doing a late night brush and they drop their dentures in there, like the old people.
2: No. I mean, that's stupid. Why would you be doing that over the toilet?
1: I don't know. It's, you know, you got the effort in it, and you take your false teeth out, and you're brushing them, and all of a sudden it slips, and it goes in the toilet.
3: I have a cabinet above one of my toilets.
1: Right, yeah, my dad
3: did. And any time that I have to go into that cabinet,
1: yeah,
3: I shut the toilet lid because I don't want anything falling off into the toilet.

0: Mm-hmm. 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
1: I've learned. I mean, I make sure my glasses are secure. My phone is in my hand.
2: You know, it's funny because all the stuff we learn in our lifetimes, and those are the things that, like, you stick with you.
1: Yeah.
2: You're like, okay, calculus, math, basic English, nah, but I'm going to shut that toilet lid before I put away this mascara
0: or use a cell phone.

0: us all night.
1: Hey, good morning. This is the Hawk and Tom Show. It's 8:07 now. Got some rain this morning, but sunshine heading our way a little bit later on. High of 86. We're doing the Blue Hot Dog Challenge this morning. It's kind of fun. You can go to our Facebook fan page and check it out if you want to. We got us rolling up here. So I looked at the first person that was talking about this, and in the videos, they don't explain how the blue hot dog tastes. We're going to do the taste test for you this morning, and they say the cooking instructions are rather vague, and we learned that as well this morning.
2: It's not really vague. I mean, you put them in a pan of hot water, boil them, and then they turn blue.
3: So I don't think I've ever boiled wieners.
1: Okay.
3: But I do boil eggs, and I put the eggs in cold water, which is what we did. I don't think we were supposed to do
2: it
3: that.
2: It just took longer because of that.
1: It did, but here's the other thing, too. You got to make sure you push the hot dogs down, because you know what? Some parents might want to do this for 4th of July or for some kid's party to have blue hot dogs. And the weird thing about like eating a blue hot dog, which we're about to do, some things are just supposed to be a certain color.
3: Yes.
1: Like if blueberries were green, they would probably taste totally different.
3: You remember they came out the green ketchup?
1: Oh, okay.
3: I couldn't do green ketchup.
1: I didn't do that. I wouldn't want that. Or a brownie is supposed to be brown. It's in the name. Like if you had an orange brownie, it wouldn't be as good.
2: I don't really mind or care about the color. I just want to make sure the taste doesn't go bad on this, because I feel like boiling in Gatorade is a chance it's going to be sweet, and I'm not going to like
1: that.
3: They do have a blondie brownie.
1: Oh, okay.
3: Yeah.
1: Well, he said the smell was wild and caught him off guard.
2: Now, the smell is bad. That's been distracting me all morning. It's kind of a sickly sweet smell.
1: I want to sniff it.
3: It smells like a hot dog.
1: Well, it does, but it also has got some faint, unusual smell that's not supposed to be
3: chemicals.
1: There. Yeah, and they say you cannot soak the hot dogs like in Gatorade and then grill them. So if you're thinking about doing it that way, they have to be boiled. So let's go ahead and do the taste test if you guys are ready. Now,
2: can you get me one, Cato?
1: Yeah.
2: I'm rolling here. I'm Facebook living.
1: Okay, I'll hold it for a few minutes here. Get ready. It's gonna be very interesting for you as well, because we're going to taste this for you in case you want to do it. they're Smurf Blue.
4: You know what? A ginger reveal party.
1: A gender reveal party.
4: Oh,
1: hey,
4: my
1: that is.
4: Gosh.
1: Yeah.
4: Gender,
1: yeah. Okay.
4: All right, there you go.
1: All right,
2: that would be true. If your wiener is blue, then it's a boy.
4: Yeah.
2: And if it's pink, it's a girl.
1: Okay. All right, this is the blue hot dog taste test here on the Hawk and Tom Show. Now, Tom's putting some ketchup on his, so that's going to drown out some of the taste.
3: Oh, I'm going to try it plain first.
1: I am, too, just to see what it tastes like. We're going to see if it tastes the same going down as it does going back up.
2: What do you mean? I don't know if you keep saying that.
1: Because we'll probably throw it up.
2: Why would we throw it up?
3: I'm going to take some of his bread off. Too much bread for me.
4: I just want to see if it's bad or not.
1: Okay, here we go. Let's do it one at a time, all right? Tom? All right, Tom already went for it. Okay.
2: It's kind of gross.
1: Okay.
2: I don't know if I like that.
1: Well, you got ketchup.
2: I'm tasting the hot dog. It's gross.
1: All right, go ahead, Cato. 3, 2, 1, bite that blue hot dog. Tell us what it tastes like. Look, show them it's pink in the middle still, but blue on the outside.
2: Maybe it was just my 2-year-old ketchup that was the problem.
3: You tried to get me to use it. I'm like, I'm not using that ketchup.
1: There you go.
3: It tastes different than a regular hot dog.
1: Okay. All right. Does it taste sweet? All right. Here we go.
3: It's a little off.
1: I'll do it. 3, 2, 1. I got more of the hot dog than mine.
2: We need to do regular hot dogs with the rest of them. It's kind of good.
1: I can taste.
2: There's a slight sweetness that just shouldn't be there.
1: But not too bad.
2: But my ketchup, I probably shouldn't have done the ketchup, just the mustard.
1: All right. Uh-oh. Here we go. Tom's taking another bite. Uh-oh. We're paused here for some reason.
2: Oh, you hit the thing and scream.
1: I did not. It was already done. It was already there.
3: No, I took TV. I could have done the live video.
1: With the video, if we just blinked out, that's our fault. Sorry.
2: All right. I'm going to say this is a good idea for like kids at a party.
1: I don't think
2: they'll be able to tell the difference, and they'll probably think it's cool.
1: I agree.
2: I prefer mine boiled in either beer or water.
3: I prefer mine with chili and onions and mustard. So,
2: yeah.
3: Yeah.
0: That's probably my favorite, too. Did you bring any chili?
3: Yeah, I was going to cook some.
2: I know.
3: Some. I mentioned it, and somebody said, oh, we're going to have to eat them plain. And then Hawk texted me yesterday afternoon, are you doing chili? I'm like, I was kidding, and somebody said, we don't need it.
2: I thought, no, it wasn't me. You know I said bring it.
3: I know. I ain't going to tell you who it was, but it was between the three of us. And
2: well, I'm guessing that means Hawk.
1: Did I say that?
3: You said we need to eat them plain, so I'm like, okay, I won't get bring chili.
1: Sorry about that.
2: Way to go.
1: Well, I wanted to see what it really tastes
2: like. We could have had a blue hot dog with chili. That would have been really cool.
1: And other different colors for Gatorade. Purple. I don't know if the lime would actually...
2: Green.
1: I don't know if it would.
2: Why not?
1: It might. I don't know.
2: They have green.
1: It seems light, though.
3: What about pink lemonade?
2: They're already pink, Cato.
1: Hey, we're in the South. I'm going to boil mine in sweet tea, y'all.
2: I could make them brown.
1: Yeah. All right. That's the blue hot dog taste test. We did it for you. Go ahead and have fun at your next party.
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1: 3.7. Good morning. It's the Hawk and Tom Show. 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
2: 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It's 818 now on the Hawk and Tom Show, and sunshine heading our way a little bit later on today. High of 86. We just did the Blue Hot Dog Challenge. You boil your hot dogs in blue Gatorade, and they do turn blue.
1: Mm-hmm, very blue.
2: Yeah, the taste, I couldn't tell that much of a difference in the taste. I did see this, though, and it ties in. Most popular stadium food when you go to a ball game or wherever you're going, hot dogs was the number one answer.
1: Well, really? I think it's like literally in the slogan, baseball, hot dogs, and apple pie.
3: Yeah. Peanuts.
2: But you think about football, too, though. You think about maybe a concert. Are you eating a hot dog there? Fries was number two on the list. Nachos, number three. Pizza, popcorn, wings, hot pretzels, ice cream, tacos. Also mentioned, and then peanuts was last on the list, in the top 10 list of stadium foods.
3: And the good thing is that they'll finance that for you.
2: Oh, well.
3: It's a low monthly plan with a low interest rate.
1: Yeah. It is expensive.
2: It is. Have fun with that, though. It's 819.

0: They boggle the mind.
1: You must be out of your mind.
0: Hey, of all the body parts to get boggled, the mind is the best. 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

0: B93.7, good morning. It's the Hawk and Tom Show. Still some clouds out there, supposed to clear up, then partly sunny this afternoon with a high of 86. Right now, it is 828.
1: Well, you ever live in an apartment? Maybe you're living in one now and you got some rowdy neighbors. How do you get back at them? I mean, a lot of times you would get a broomstick, you know, they'd be stomping on the floor upstairs and you'd go ahead and hit the ceiling.
0: Well, let's ask Cato, because I think he was that roommate or that apartment dweller.
2: Yeah, I didn't do that, but my roommate did. He took the mop or broom or something, and I'm like, now we're going to have holes in the ceiling if he hits too hard.
0: Oh, I thought they were banging on the ceiling up at you.
2: No. Oh. They were up there. They were up there, you know, doing their business. I heard their alarm clocks go off every morning, and their daughter practiced violin, and she was not real good.
0: Yeah.
2: But they'd stomp around.
1: Well, I'm here to help you out. I did see a video. You got noisy upstairs neighbors, and this guy, he held his girlfriend upside down and walked around the apartment all over the place, and it sounded like this.
3: That's what it sounds like.
1: Now, she exaggerated, but wouldn't that be kind of funny? Because you're sitting there, and you're the apartment person, and you live on top of this other person. You hear walking on the ceiling. Like, how are they doing that?
0: You said he held her upside down. I'm confused.
4: Think like a cheer position, where they're holding at the hands. You got the base holding up the flyer, and the flyer's feet's in the air, and she's tapping her feet on the ceiling.
0: So he held her over his head with her head facing down so she could walk on.

0: the ceiling.
1: Yeah. I mean, wouldn't you be able to, like, attach shoes to the broom handle?
0: It would be easier, wouldn't it? Yeah. And plus, do you really want shoe prints on your ceiling?
1: I don't care. It's the apartment.
0: You're moving out eventually.
2: You might not get your deposit back. But how do you deal with noisy neighbors, they say? Take a big deep breath when they start making noise. You might hear music blaring through the walls or they're, you know, jumping up and down. You might hear the alarm clocks going off.
1: I've heard it. Heard a lot more than that.
2: Your first instinct is to be angry about it, but they say take a deep breath.
0: Is that going to make it like less loud or something?
2: No, not at all. It's just going to calm you down a little bit because you're going to make a bad decision if you don't slow down just a minute. Keep calm and carry on.
1: Well, these days, I don't know if I'd say anything to the neighbors.
0: Yeah, bullets start coming down through the ceiling.
2: Well, they say that's the next thing here in this article. Talk to your neighbor about the noise. The best way to resolve issues with noisy neighbors is the simplest. And just say, hey, you know what? You're kind of loud up there. And if you make friends with your neighbors, too, they're less likely they feel guilty about making noise if you speak to them every day. If you don't talk to them, they don't care. They think you're a jerk. But if you start talking to them and create a bond or a relationship, they're less noisy.
1: So I got to weigh out whether I want them to stomp and me not have to talk with them or risk them dropping by at any moment to keep them quiet.
0: I'm going with the other.
1: Stomp. I'll put headphones on.
0: Yeah, I would prefer the mutually assured destruction. I'm going to find a way to be louder than them, like maybe noise those air horns. And then if they don't want to hear air horns, they'll quiet down.
2: Okay, you can do it that way if you want to.
0: Thank you.
2: In this article, apartment noisy neighbors, they say document noise disturbances and start building a case to bring to the property manager. The more you've got, the more ammo you've got, it's better
0: Karen.
2: For them. And then chat with your other neighbors to see if they're noticing disturbances too.
3: The other thing you could do is if they're keeping you up all night, wake them up early in the morning. Like if they're up until 1 or 2 and then it finally goes to sleep, we get up, what, 4:30-ish? Let me tell you how loud Britney Spears can be at 4:30 in the morning.
0: I like it. And see, then, that's my kind of retaliation.
2: They say something to you like, oh, I had no idea. I'm so sorry.
3: I thought I had it quiet.
2: Yeah, you could hear that? Lord, all right.
3: That was actually my headphones. How'd you even hear that?
2: And then the final thing to do is file a noise complaint with the property manager. And then if that doesn't help, police is the last resort when it comes to having rowdy neighbors in your apartment complex.
1: I think if they're really, really, really rowdy, the first option is just move and not have to deal with it.
2: Mm-hmm.
0: They didn't even mention that on his list.
2: Well, now, if you want to stay in that area, they say you can use soft furnishings. A layer of thick material like wall tapestries and stuff can sometimes drown out the music. Also, floor rugs is another thing that helps mute the noise.
3: Or be that person who invites yourself to all the parties and then makes it not fun. You know, like, oh, it's supposed to rain tomorrow. Just like really bring down the vibe, and then they'll stop having parties because they're going to be like, they want to come every time and we don't want them here.
0: I could probably do that really good.
2: Set up bookshelves around your wall. That's another way to mute the noise if it's someone next to you.
1: Yeah, I'm thinking of above me. It's only...
0: That's the worst because it really does travel.
2: They say install soundproof curtains or window treatments, sometimes another way to drown out the music. And of course, anything that has the white noise machines or apps that you can turn on, a lot of times that will help drown out the noise. You can use earplugs if you want or headphones or, you know, your AirPods,
0: So basically, put yourself at risk from dying because you don't hear sirens and stuff.
1: I just invited 35 friends over to hang out.
0: That's what I'm talking about.

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4th of July is coming up before you know it. This is going to be quick. Also, coming up, we have Neo and Akon in Charlotte. That's July the 12th. We have tickets we will give away here in the next 30 minutes. Stay close.

0: That is Olivia Dean on the Hawk and Tom Show. Finally, I see some sunshine. That's what we're going to get today. It looks like a high of 86. It's 8:45.
1: All right. I heard a very interesting thing on the internet because I was scrolling, and there's a guy who I watch a lot on Facebook.
0: Okay.
1: His name is Josh Parnegan, and he had this to say. I thought it was rather interesting.
2: How many real people have you watched die on video in the last year? This is an element of modern social media that I never hear anybody talk about. The fact that it is routine to go onto any short video platform and have it start autoplaying a video of a real person dying violently. The vast majority of time, they do not put it behind a warning, and you'll just be watching a person get killed by a drone. Wow. And kids, do you understand that in my youth, you never ever saw this? If 9/11 happened today, we would have hundreds of videos from inside the towers. And what's crazy is that these days it's so common that I don't even notice it. You are still watching people in their last moments just hanging around being human beings. Has anybody done a study on the effect of all of this? And in the early days of the internet, whenever like crime scene photos would leak, it was the same thing. It was always this underground thing you had to seek out. So now I'm asking you to actually come up with a number. Estimate how many real people you've watched die on camera over the last year, between clips from the wars, mass shootings, whatever. Because there's being informed, and then there's whatever this is.
0: Yeah.
1: All right. So I actually did a little bit of looking into this.
0: Okay.
1: And there is a study out that talks about this, and it basically says our brain was never designed to get this much bad news.
3: I would agree. Yeah. Yes.
1: They say that we feel like we're maxed out on news because the majority of it is bad news, and our brains weren't built for doom scrolling. This study shows that humans evolved to pay close attention to danger, especially if it was a clear and present danger, like a threat from a predator. You know, you're out in the African savanna and there's a tiger, you start paying close attention. But our instinct is to notice the danger stuff, the bad things, the things we're seeing on the internet. And we hold on to those much longer than we hold on to day-to-day stuff or good stuff.
0: I would agree, but I don't think my algorithm's set for like watching people die, because I don't hardly ever see that stuff. I don't like watching that stuff.
4: Well, I'll never forget years ago, Tom, you showed me a video.
0: Mm-hmm. And you still can see it to this day, can't you?
4: It traumatized me.
1: Now, to be fair, that was payback for the video that Cato showed me. He had one of those faces of death videos, and it was this woman walking in front of a train.
0: Oh,
1: it was horrible. And so he showed me that, then I showed him this, and now we're both permanently, you know, struggle with PTSD now.
4: I used to love to have a party and have a crowd of people around, and I'm like, y'all, come here and watch this. And I have that one scene where the woman gets hit by the train.
0: That is not fun.
1: It wasn't, but we did watch it over and over. They say that people worldwide are avoiding the news. In the United States, 42%, places like Bulgaria, Turkey, Croatia, and Greece, they say it's over 60% of people say they avoid the news because it's so bad.
0: Mm-hmm.
1: The people who have less of this are in Scandinavia, which is like your blonde-haired, pale-skinned, freezing countries.
0: Okay.
1: Hong Kong, Singapore, Taiwan, and Japan, where they don't avoid it as much, only about 11% of them. So I don't know if they're better able to handle it or if their news just doesn't show them as much of this.
0: Right.
1: I suspect it's the latter. They say because the news puts us in a bad mood, we feel overwhelmed and powerless to affect it. And it also

0: leads to real life arguments with people over politics.
1: Why don't they do like niche news? It's like, you know, tonight it's going to be happy news.
0: You can probably search for that.
1: I want to see some happy news.
2: It would last 2 minutes.
1: Yeah, that's
2: true. If you include the commercials.
1: Yeah, but I think that, yeah, it's like it's meant to capture our attention.
0: Well,
1: yeah.
0: They say that our human minds weigh negative information more heavily than positive. Mm-hmm. We're drawn to it faster. We remember it longer. And they basically say a predator nearby mattered more than a beautiful sunset.
1: And think about just the negativity that you have about yourself. You look at yourself and you just beat yourself up all the time. And then you go to watch news and they're beating everybody up and you.
0: I think that's not really the thing here. The thing here is how much people you watch die in crazy negative stuff.
1: And it
0: burdens your brain. They say the way to handle is the way to fix it, because it's important, if we're going to bring this up, to tell you how to help with it too. And that is to manage your consumption and your sources, which means you need to find apps that give you more positive news and avoid scrolling at sources that are designed to keep you glued to the screen by hitting you over and over again.
1: And just to go a little bit further with that, if you happen to be a Democrat or Republican, there's certain news channels you should watch. If you are, red and you're watching a blue news channel and vice versa, that boils your butt.
0: Well, they both do it I was going to say, they'll just feed you something about the other side that makes you mad too.
1: Design.
0: So it doesn't really help.
2: But what gets me is the algorithms of social media, because I don't care to watch the death or fighting. You see teens fighting in a mall or whatever. I don't want to watch that.
0: Right.
2: But you hover over it without even clicking on it.
1: Uh-huh.
2: And next thing you know, you're getting every video that's out there. Like the woman that just went bungee jumping.
0: Oh, I didn't see that one.
2: And the three guys throw her off a bridge and then realize she's not even connected.
1: Yeah, she wasn't strapped in.
0: Can you send me that one?
1: No.
2: I don't have it. But
1: yeah, she wasn't buckled in. And someone tried to tell them that she wasn't buckled in. They didn't listen.
2: And I didn't even watch the video. But now, yesterday, I'm seeing the last minutes of influencers doing crazy stuff.
0: Yeah.
2: But I don't watch it. But it keeps popping up.
0: Well, I logged in one day, and I don't know if they were experimenting with the algorithm, but I started seeing all these people overseas that were doing stuff that led to their demise. And it was just like one thing after another. A lot of people jumping in water that couldn't swim. Just crazy stuff. And I'm like, I didn't ask for this. How did I get it suddenly?
1: Can we just go back to posting pictures of our lunch?
0: See, you all complained about that, and look what happened.
3: I hate seeing people post their lunch.
2: No, I discovered a lot of new restaurants I didn't know existed. Keep doing that.
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0: the Hawk and Tom Show. Starting to see the clouds go away. Still some dark ones out there. Partly sunny later this afternoon with a high of 86.
1: Okay, in Charlotte, we have Neo and Akon. They're going to be on the Nights Like This tour. You could be there free. I have some tickets right now. We'll give the ninth caller 1-800-360-937. It's going to be July the 12th if you're not doing anything that night. Of course, we'll take the ninth caller, like I said, 1-800-360-937, courtesy of Live Nation and the Hawk and Tom Show. How about a little throwback for you Tuesday? Here's Justin Timberlake.

0: B93.7, it's the Hawk and Tom Show. We had some rain this morning. We should have partly sunny skies by this afternoon and a high of 86. Right now it's 905.
1: You know, with plastic surgery, it's all over the place now. You see it online. People, you know, they're doing their little debuts of getting something done, even maybe around their eyes or just anybody. I was telling you about my cousin who came to a reunion in a bikini, and she had just had plastic surgery. And she's like, hey, you notice anything different about me? Yeah, that's my family. And all the older ladies were talking about her, going, would you look at her?
2: Please tell me the reunion was like at a beach or a lake.
1: It was summertime. Yeah, it wasn't like, okay.
2: She just rolled up in a bikini. Everybody else is in dresses.
0: Yeah. What'd she have done that she could show off like that?
3: I would assume enhancements.
1: Yeah.
0: Oh, yeah. I was thinking a weight loss, but that makes sense.
1: Notice anything different?
3: People are doing it. Yeah. I have a friend that works for a plastic surgeon, and they're all the time.
1: Yeah, and they say that they even do, like, plastic surgery parties now. It's like they do the big reveal.
3: Yeah.
1: Like, you know, all the girls get together, and they do a reveal of whatever they had nipped and tucked and ducked or whatever.
0: Whoa, watch your language. Yeah.
2: What is it that Dolly Parton says? If it sags, lags, or drags, I get it nipped, tucked, or sucked.
1: So what do you do when someone has had plastic surgery and they're like, you know, and you know about it, or they reveal that you've had plastic surgery? What do you say?
0: Sounds like you compliment them at this point.
1: Wow, it looks great. That's one of the things people say, even though it may not look great.
0: Well,
1: like, you need a refund.
0: That's when you have an ugly baby. You just try to say something like, wow, amazing, or something that

0: it's not directly a lie.
1: Well, some people say this. Oh, you didn't need to get that fixed.
0: Or no, you didn't need to get that done.
1: Yeah, done or fixed, yeah.
0: No, fixed they might have needed, but it didn't turn out to fix it. So you didn't need to have that procedure done.
1: So, does that make them feel any better, though, at that point?
0: Yeah. Well, yeah, because you're saying you looked good.
1: I know you looked good, but now you had that done.
0: No, they're just going to take it as, oh, yeah. I looked so good, I didn't even need to do this.
2: I think it doesn't hurt to just say, you go, girl, or boy, whoever got it done.
0: That's reasonable. You go, girl. In fact, go on out of here.
1: Okay.
3: But I don't know anybody that's had anything done that they'll walk up to somebody and go, hey, what do you think? I had this done.
0: Well, that's because you don't go to Hawks family reunion.
1: I know, exactly.
3: Well, yeah, that's the only one.
1: But I think it's friends. Friends will do that.
3: I have friends that do things.
1: Notice all of a sudden the crow's feet just have disappeared. It's like magic.
3: Yeah, it's like they have no facial expressions.
0: My wife, she'll come home and she'll be like, notice anything different? And I'm like, hold on, let me get a video game out. And then when she can't scowl at me, I know she had Botox.
1: Yeah, the Botox is hard to, I can't, and the big lips, I do notice that, like all of a sudden.
0: Yeah, I don't care for that.
1: Why do the girls want to do that and get the big poochy lips?
0: Well, they think it's attractive.
2: I mean, yeah. I think it's personal preference. It's your face. Do what you want to.
0: But we're the ones that have to look at it.
1: Yeah.
2: You don't, though.
0: You do.
2: You can just mind your own business.
0: Think about it. You see your own face less than anyone else sees it during a day.
2: I did have to think about that.
0: You walk around looking out your eyeballs at everybody else and not seeing yourself. The last time you saw yourself was in a mirror when you had yourself looking perfect to you.
1: Uh-huh.
0: And that's how you think you look, but you don't anymore.
2: I do think it's interesting. Have you seen those like real life Ken dolls or real life Barbie dolls where they go above and beyond?
1: Well, we go too far with a plastic surgery.
2: It is interesting because you do wonder, you're like, at some point you didn't think maybe that was the line.
1: Well, you look at some of the celebrities, they just don't know.
2: Yeah, but it's their face, their money. Do what you want.
1: How about your lips? You okay? Would you rather have like big poochy lips?
2: Of course I would.
0: Why? Your lips look perfectly normal and fine.
2: I don't
4: look at those lips.
2: Ew! Stop it.
1: You know what? When they get that procedure done, sometimes it looks like, you remember when you was a little kid and you got those little wax plastic lips that you would get in the candy aisle and you put them up.
2: That's where this started.
1: And it probably did.
2: And then trained us from childhood to have prettier lips.
0: Those people somehow got something miswired in their brain when they were little.
3: That's how they trained us. You're right.
2: Yeah.
3: I used to get those candy cigarettes.
1: And you had a problem.
3: And you got Red Man. Not Red Man, but the
2: Big League Chew.
1: Big League Chew.
0: Big League Chew. Just like I used to shoot all my friends with a cap gun.
3: Yeah.
1: Okay, that
0: never mind.
1: Okay,
0: I shouldn't have said that.
1: All right, so what do you say when someone randomly asks about, like, if they had plastic surgery? Wow, it looks great. Also, you didn't need to get that done. How much did you pay? A lot of people are nosy and want to know how much that cost, girl.
2: I do. I want to know because it's expensive.
0: You spent way too much on that. What'd you pay?
1: And then people will say something to bring attention away from what they are just talking about, especially if the plastic surgery they did not think it went so well.
0: Well, what you could do then is you could point to something on you and be like, oh man, you went to a plastic surgeon. You think I should get the skin tag removed? Just kind of shift the conversation.
1: Look at the wrinkles on my elbow. I just hate these wrinkles on my elbow.
2: I wish that was the only thing I had to worry about.
1: That's the only place, like, you know, wrinkles on your elbow, you're okay with that.
3: Just have to keep them bent.
1: Flexed all the time.
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0: excavations a million years ago, because you have to now.
1: Okay.
0: And as we're coming out of Richardson Street Garage, there's this guy digging through the garbage. And like, he opens up a Chick-fil-A box and he looks at the half-eaten thing and he's like trying to decide whether he's going to eat it or not.
2: Chick-fil-A's good no matter how half-eaten it is.
0: Well, I felt bad, so I hand him a $10 bill.
2: That was very nice.
0: Walk on off. We go. Come back. Guy's standing at the garbage can like an hour or two later.
1: Wow.
0: I'm like, he's just running a good scam.
1: Yeah.
0: Because I felt so bad when I saw him picking through that garbage. I'm like, no one should have to do that. And I gave him my money. And I'm like, you got me once.
2: I feel bad until the one time when I didn't have any cash on me. And I told the guy, I said, I do not have cash. He goes, you got a credit card, don't you? Why don't you give it to me and let me go over here at Subway and get me something to eat?
1: Okay.
2: I looked at my buddy. I'm like, let's go. Time to get out of downtown.
0: Yeah. I will say, one time I saw a lady up near Subway on Main Street, and she asked for food, for money for food, and I walked past her, said no thank you, and I got to feeling guilty. So I went back. I said, are you serious about that? I said, I'll take you to Subway and buy you lunch.
1: Oh.
0: And she did. She let me buy her lunch at Subway, and I was like, okay, I felt good about that. She honestly needed a meal, and I gave her one.
1: Yeah. Well, speaking of food, I think I still got blue hot dog in between my teeth. If I can get it out, it'll be a nice little snack.
2: You should give it to somebody who needs it.
1: You think
0: that
1: so?
0: That guy in the garbage can.
1: That scam Tom. We had the blue hot dog challenge this morning. Wasn't too bad.

0: Good morning. This is the Hawk and Tom Show. It is 9:20 and got that sunshine finally coming out for you. High of 86 today.
1: They asked people what's popular right now that you have zero interest in. And one of the top answers, I know Cato's going to like this one, AI.
2: Okay, yeah, well,
1: AI is everywhere, and there are people who are like, I don't understand, I don't care, I do understand, I don't care, I just don't give a darn.
2: I just don't care.
1: But the truth is, it is everywhere. Like, even when you do a Google search now, AI is the first answer.
2: That Meta is getting on my nerves on Facebook. When he looks for something, it's just like, might we make a suggestion? No, how about stay in your lane?
3: Instagram is doing that too. I'm just trying to find a page, and they'll be like, here are all the things associated. I'm like, just take me to the page I was trying to find.
1: Now, Google does a good job because sometimes it answers the question without you ever having to go find the page.
2: Right.
1: Yeah. Like, it'd just be like, well, here's what we know about that. And you're like, oh, I don't need to go to that page now. I know. That's cool.
0: What I hate about AI is it's so deceptive because you can see videos of celebrities talking and it's not them, and they're using their voice, and like, we are going to be taken advantage of before we know it.
2: I think we already are.
0: Yeah.
2: And that's the thing, is you're not going to know. I mean, just take a president that maybe get up there and people's going to be spreading these rumors that, oh, you know, whoever said this, and it not even be that person.
1: You're right, Cato, and here's how I handle it, and I recommend other people consider this. I just assume anything that I don't like is probably AI. If I don't like what I see, I'm like, I bet that's not real. That's probably AI. And that way I can just ignore it.
2: That's fine.
1: AI was not the number one thing on the list, though. Number one was the endless cycle of reboots and remakes. So every movie is just an old movie remade.
2: Yeah.
1: And rehashed with totally different people and totally different stuff. Like, you know, Robin Hood ends up.

0: being somebody in a red suit who's stealing from the poor and giving to the rich, and you're like, wait a second, this isn't even what the original was.
1: Is that out yet?
0: No, but I'd actually maybe watch that. Also, they said the whole streaming culture where people, they follow these people, and like Joe Rogan's probably the best example. People like to watch Joe Rogan and his show.
1: Yeah.
0: And I'm more of a kind of like, I like to watch the little clips that they picked out and said this was the cool part. I don't want to watch 30 minutes of it. Stanley Cups was also mentioned, or any of those Yeti type things. They're so a big deal for some people.
2: They are.
1: And you know, you see people with them all the time.
0: They're like a status symbol for some people.
1: Yeah, I don't, I just don't.
2: I mean, why don't they have bling on them? Like, you know,
0: some of them some do.
2: Yeah, they do. Yeah, it's like they have real diamonds and jewels.
0: Well, I don't know about real.
2: Them.
0: Only the celebrities could afford
2: Beyonce.
0: That.
2: But what's so amazing to me is you see, like, younger girls, they have the Stanley Cup that's half their size. It comes up to their waist, and it's like this huge Stanley Cup that you would almost need straps to throw on, like a backpack. It's so huge.
1: Yeah, you see kids coming out of school.
2: Yeah.
1: And they've got their backpack and their big mugs.
2: Yeah.
1: With them. I'm like, well, okay.
2: Uh-huh.
0: Cybertrucks made the list. Which I see a lot of those now.
1: Cyber? Mm-hmm.
0: That's the one from Elon Musk that looks like a box.
1: Oh, yeah. Those are ugly.
0: They are weirdly ugly in a way that makes me almost like interested in them.
3: It makes me wonder if it's a social experiment because they're really not good looking vehicles, but then you see people buy them. So is it just to prove your status symbol kind of thing?
1: It's like a Corvette that's midlife crisis.
0: Hey,
1: oh, I'm sorry.
2: Not to offend anybody that's driving one.
3: No,
2: that's
3: not yours.
2: Listening to us.
1: We're not talking about you.
3: Yours looks great.
0: Hey, I didn't say anything bad. I mean, there's some cool things about them. They are fast as all get out. But I'm saying they are expensive also, and there's a lot of people hating on them. So
2: you know, I always like when they come out with something new like that. Like those little bitty smart cars when they first came out. And
0: I did not like those.
2: They're like the third of the size of a car. And you're like, it just catches your attention because you've not seen one before.
3: Yeah, you're like, look at that cute little Tonka toy.
2: Yeah.
0: It looks like a matchbox, and it looks like a coffin with four wheels to me because I'm like, I would not get on the interstate in one of those.
2: I wouldn't get on Woodruff Road.
0: They're tiny. Pickleball was a big trend that a lot of people say, I ain't getting on board with that.
3: That was one because I played tennis my whole life, and I was like, that is so lame. I'm not doing it. And then I played it.
0: Uh-huh.
3: I was like, oh, I could do this for the rest of my
0: you
3: life.
0: You told
3: it's
0: us you
3: so
0: got
3: fun.
0: Beat by old people.
3: Okay, well, I wasn't going to bring that up.
2: Yeah.
0: I was disappointed when I found out there were no pickles involved.
1: That's just lying.
0: False advertising.
1: False advertising.
2: You know, you ever go like on one of those cruise ships, though, and you're like, I'm going to play shuffleboard, and then the old guy comes up, and he's like just hammering you.
0: It's like, no, I have not. Ever.
2: Okay.
3: That's exactly what happened. And afterwards, he said, I just had rotator cuff surgery and open heart surgery. And I was like, okay, all right,
2: Grandpa,
3: then.
2: You beat me.
0: This one's kind of cool. Celebrity brands and podcasts. Just because you're famous and on a TV show or can sing doesn't mean I care what your politics are.
1: We don't. But you like take the Swifties that are just, they worship the girl.
0: Now my daughter's a Swiftie, but that didn't mean she was going to be on that political team.
1: But you don't know.
0: I think I do.
3: I think if anything, it proves that people are thinking for themselves.
0: These are things that are big trends right now that people are not on board with, or some people are not. And then they said also, this is kind of funny, adult coloring books. Now, the first time I got into those briefly, because it's relaxing. So I went to a Toys R Us way back when it existed, and I said, hey, I'm looking for adult coloring books. And the guy looked at me like he was going to call the police, because I think he misunderstood what I meant.
1: Again, false advertising.
0: Right. It was nothing like that. But those are the ones where like they're more complicated, and they're very fancy, and you get your gel pens, and you color it in, and then at the end, you have something you throw in the garbage.
2: When you finish that page, did your wife put that up on the refrigerator for you?
0: No, I did it myself.
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2: 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Most of the rain's gone. Clouds are starting to clear out. We're going to have partly sunny skies for this afternoon with a high of 86.
3: All right, I want to get out there and build my base for the summer.
2: Really?
3: Yeah. I'm going to get a nice tan this year. I'm going to be looking good. Not orange. I got that fake one that was like, you know. It didn't go well with me.
4: You could be a Tigers fan.
3: I could. Yeah. All right. It's 9:32.

0: B93.7, good morning. It's the Hawk and Tom Show, and partly sunny skies this afternoon. Highs in the mid to upper 80s. Tomorrow's going to be about the same. Right now, it is 9:43.
1: Well, have you ever felt like when a relationship ended, that the one just got away?
0: I'm sure a lot of ladies that dated me did.
1: Oh, yeah. Don't worry. The next one should be just right around the corner for you, according to this new survey we have.
0: Really?
1: Yeah.
0: Because this sounds like the kind of crap people tell you whenever you're coming off a breakup to try to make you feel better.
1: New survey found the average person actually meets someone they believe is the one 3 times in their life. So you got 3 chances here to find the one.
2: I can find the one 3 times in a night.
1: Really? Yeah.
0: And I definitely found more than 3 throughout my life that I thought were it.
3: I always thought it was the 3 because it was like puppy love, the love you learn from, and then your forever love.
1: Okay.
3: And that's what I was always told.
1: So puppy love and then the first love.
3: Yeah.
1: You got that one.
3: Well, puppy love is like you're young and it's exciting. Yeah, that's your first.
1: Is it really?
0: Yeah.
1: I thought puppy love like happened in 6th grade. And it's like you got that first.
0: No one counts that one.
1: You don't count that one at all?
0: No, uh-huh. I mean, you were 6 years or 6th grade. You weren't old enough to count it.
1: But I'm like, my first love, I would think, was not puppy love because I was like 17. And so that's not puppy love. I'm like, I was at least, you know, in dog years, I was at least 14.
2: Yeah, I think puppy love is that young. I mean, I was in love in kindergarten. Her name was Robin. I remember her.
1: Okay, then we just won't count that then, I guess.
0: Well,

0: It doesn't really make any difference in your life for most people. Very few people are going to go from that and be anything.
1: Yeah, I think you're kind of overthinking it. It's just like your first biggest love.
2: Don't tell me I'm overthinking this. I've got to go Google it and see what is officially puppy love.
0: He's never overthought anything in his life.
2: All right, a few more results from this survey. They say you have an average of 17 crushes in your lifetime.
0: Cato can do that in a night.
2: Oh, we need to determine what kind of crush is it. Is it an orange?
3: That's funny.
2: Okay, so 17 crushes. Where do you think you land on that one?
3: Gosh, I don't know.
0: That's close. I mean, probably more, but...
1: Reciprocated or not?
2: Okay, could be that person that you see.
0: Okay, that's going to cut mine way down. I got married a little later, so probably I have more of these because I dated longer.
2: Yeah, crushes sometimes could just be some girl that works at Best Buy, and you know, you go in there and you buy, you know, something you don't need just to see her. Would that be a crush? Or
0: that's called pathetic.
3: And then you follow her home.
0: That's called stalking.
2: Okay. All right. So, 17 crushes. Tori, how many crushes have you had in your lifetime, you think?
1: Probably 10.
2: 10?
1: Okay. Yeah.
2: Kato?
3: I don't know.
2: Okay.
0: I'm more than 17.
3: A lot.
2: Okay. So, next, you fall in love how many times, they say, according to this survey, in your lifetime?
0: They're going to be lower than I think what I would be.
2: Mm-hmm. Okay.
0: For me, I would say maybe 6 or 8 times.
2: Okay.
1: I'm sticking with 3.
3: 12.
2: 5 times. 5 times. You fall in love 5 times.
3: This and past weekend,
0: it
3: 12.
0: Depends. You got people who get married and they're 18 and they stay married, and those people may only have 1 or 2.
3: Right.
0: But so it just depends on your circumstance.
2: And then finally, Tom, I think you have a good theory about this one, because I was kind of shocked, but 17% of us don't believe in having a soulmate.
0: Right.
2: That means the rest of us do believe in having a soulmate.
0: That's not necessarily. It could mean some people aren't sure.
2: I ain't good at math.
0: There could be other things in there.
2: Well, okay.
0: It could be like, oh, I'm not sure, or I think there may be. I mean, it doesn't have to mean yes or no.
2: But you don't believe in soulmates at all.
0: Not at all, because if you did it statistically, your soulmate's probably somewhere in like India or China, because that's where most people are.
2: Istanbul.
0: Okay.
1: Do you know where that is?
2: No, I don't. I just thought of something.
0: I don't know if it still exists or not.
2: Yeah.
0: I think it's Turkey.
2: But if you only have one soulmate and there's like 8 billion people on the planet,
0: you're never going to run into each other.
2: That soulmate, you won't ever find him.
3: But I thought your soulmate was the one that you'll do anything for, you'll die for, or you love so much. That's your soulmate.
0: No, soulmate's the person who was made for you and you were made for them, and it was decided before you ever got on Earth.
3: So you don't believe your wife is your soulmate?
0: I believe she is probably one of the best possible wives I could have ever gotten.
3: That's
0: but
3: sad.
0: I believe had I married someone else, I would have tried to make that work the same.
2: She has to work hard at that relationship.
3: Yeah. It's taking her soul.
2: But I'm in agreement kind of with Tom, and because love is a commitment too. Like, you're going to commit to love that person, because it ain't always going to be, you know, perfect, and you know, every day you're going to wake up and you're going to hear the birds singing, and you know, there they are laying, and they roll over and they're going, oh, good morning. And that morning breath hits you in the face, and you're like, that ain't perfect, y'all.
1: Yeah, Disney did us wrong. I really thought it was going to be more birds and the bees, but it's work. Wait, not birds and the bees.
0: Trust me, there's not nearly enough of that.
3: You're right. There's not all of that once you get married either.
0: You're like, man, I wish there was more of that.
2: What Disney movie were you watching?
0: They've gotten a lot wilder in those movies these days.
1: That's not what I meant. I meant like rainbows and puppy dogs.
3: She's turning red.
1: Oh, my gosh.
2: Yeah.
1: I have tears leaking right now.
0: I'll be honest, I was a little shocked.
2: Yeah. Let's get out of here. She's embarrassed. All right, Mom, come get me. I'm done.
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5: He'd lost the 2014 final to Germany. He'd retired from international football. He'd come back. At 35 years old in Qatar, Lionel Messi played the tournament of his life. The final, Argentina against France. Messi, 2-0 up at halftime. Then Mbappe, in 97 seconds, scored twice. 2-2, extra time. Messi scored. Mbappe equalized. A hat trick, the first in a final since 1966. Penalties. Argentina won. one. Messi finally lifted the trophy he'd been chasing his entire life. Maradona's ghost finally appeased. The greatest individual career in football's history finally had its missing line. He'd done it. The arc complete. The boy from Rosario, home.
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Hey, it's Tori. There is a new study that said more than half of teens in the U.S. are spending up to an hour or more doom scrolling right before sleep. And they said it's absolutely detrimental and they really need to cut it out. My question is, who's going to make them stop? Because can they also make me stop? It's a real problem. Just

0: thought I was crazy when I said put just a tiny pinch of salt in your red wine, because if you buy the cheap stuff, it just kind of helps it not be so like, ugh, when you take a sip. This is even crazier. I'm Tori, B93.7. Should you put pickles in your white wine? Someone has gone viral on TikTok because they put it in their Sauvignon Blanc. They said putting frozen pickles in your white wine is kinda, it gives like a dirty martini vibe, which is odd because at that point, why not just drink a dirty martini? And also, isn't that olives? I just realized. I'm not sure where this is going. I'm a little confused. I don't think I'm gonna try this one though.
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when it comes to taking in any new information. Hey, a story, B93.7. Most people said these days they hear something and they go, sure, instead of just outright believing it. I mean, with everything we've been through, I'd say that's fair.

Are you passive aggressive in your relationship? Because according to psychologists, that's doing a whole lot of damage, that it's coming from a good place. A lot of times the passive aggressive things, what you really mean is like, hey, I'd like to connect with you. Can you put your phone down? What you say instead is, must be so important picking up your phone again. B93.7, I'm Tori. Some other passive aggressive phrases that maybe we just throw out and just pepper in our conversation sometimes with our partners. Saying things like, no, it's fine, when it very much is not fine. This one I have had used on me before, and it drives me insane. I guess I just can't do anything right. Really? That, come on now, everybody can do something right. And I have been guilty of this one. I shouldn't have to ask. See, now that I feel like is a communication difference, because in my mind, you see me struggling. So like, step in, let's get this done together. In his mind, he's like, I was over here minding my own business. I had no idea you were struggling. I think so much of this is just communication difference between the genders, and there's no book for it. There's no translation app between women and men.

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0: Do you have any wild nicknames in your family? I'm Tori B93.7, so mine isn't wild, but my legal name is Victoria. I've always gone by Tori. That turned into Tor, which eventually turned into T, so my whole family just calls me T. But I came across this thread and I was like, oh, some people are getting wild with their nicknames. This one said it went from Brooks to Brooksy Bear, then it turned into Cookie Bear, then Cookie, then just Cook, then Cokie, then Cocaina, and now we just call him Pablo Escobar. And all these people are commenting. Keegan, Keegs, Macaroni and Keegs, Keegaroonie, Home Alone, now they just call her Kevin. Nash, Nash Potatoes, Potato Tater, Tater Salad, now Salad. This person named their kid Millie, which of course then turned into Miller Lite. And then finally, Otto, Otto Baby, Baby Love, Honey Bunches of Oats. What is the wild, crazy nickname in your family and how'd y'all get there?
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0: I want you, I need you, oh God. 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

0: favorite pastimes in our house is looking up homes we will never be able to afford. So when this one in Greenville popped up, I was like, oh, we are looking at it as if we're buying it, but we're not gonna, because it's $3.4 million. I'm Dory, B93.7. Have you seen this house? It's on Paris Mountain. It's Asian-inspired architect, and it is so darn cool. 10-acre property. You get your own, like, koi fish ponds. 5 bedrooms, 6 full bathrooms, 2 half baths. 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They got the swinging chair, and it just overlooks from the top of Paris Mountain. Oh my gosh, they've got their own waterfall. Can you imagine living your best little Snow White life out in the woods, playing with the animals, looking at your own waterfall? That's the life.
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Did you see Listerine is now offering different spice levels? B93.7, I'm Tori, so you can gargle with a range of intensities. Everything from extra mild or mild to intense, which is bold and powerful. I think I'll keep using whichever one feels like it's peeling off the first layer of the inside.

0: If someone asked you to rank yourself in attractiveness, where would you fall on a scale of 1 to 10? B93.7, hey, is Tori kind of middle of the road? Was about the most common answer. 30% of people said 4 or 5, and then 47 said 6 or 7. So, like, kind of middle, little left, little right kind of thing. 2% said they're a perfect 10, and then only 3% of people said 1, that they're hideous. I do not like that because I don't feel like anyone is just truly hideous unless they have just like a disgusting heart and they're hurting people or animals or something. Then yeah, I would say they're like on the negative scale of this, but I feel like most people have some version of a beauty inside of them and that always shines through.
1: 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Don't worry, we've got you covered. I'm Elise Riley.

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0: Apparently, she was taking some vitamins and had all of it sitting there in a pile, and her AirPod ended up in that pile, and she just popped it all back at once and swallowed her AirPod, which leaves me with a ton of questions, because how are you not taking your vitamins individually? Because I mean, I take omega-3. That thing is like the size of Texas. I can't take that with anything else. I will gag, tear up, have makeup running down my face. Like, it's just not good. But she had no idea that she did this until she gets into her car and her AirPod connects. And she's like, I didn't bring my AirPods. What's happening? But she called poison control. They basically were like, yeah, I mean, you're fine for now. It's going to pass eventually. And it did. She guesses. She never actually found it. But she did get an x-ray at some point that proved it wasn't in her. So she was like, whew, problem solved.
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Coming up, try going through the pros and cons in a language that is not your native one. I'm Tori, B93.7. They did a study that found we are more rational and less emotionally based when it comes to making decisions if we go through the problem-solving process in a foreign language.

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1: Treat you like a friend. 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
2: You could bet that, never gotta sweat that. You could bet that, never gotta sweat that. You could

0: thought he scored an amazing deal. He got a 34th floor flat all to himself. This was in China, and they said basically the translated cost for U.S. dollars would be $400 per square meter, which apparently was a really good deal for him. So years go by, and he's like, you know, I should probably visit this property that I purchased. And lo and behold, it doesn't exist. I'm Tori, B93.7. I guess he bought in while it was under construction, and they just discontinued construction past the 32nd floor of the apartment complex. So he was paying for something that didn't exist. So when he did finally figure out that the 34th floor didn't exist, he said, hey, I'm going to refund my application. You're going to give me my money back. And the developer said, oh, sorry, we don't have any money. So best of luck. This is almost a case of like having more money than time or something, because how do you buy something that doesn't exist for years and you don't even think to follow up at some point? Like, even just drive by and be like, 1, 2, 3, that looks like only 32 floors. What's happening here?
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0: 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That's 866-418-2971 for Benton Roofing.
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Did you know that the guy who invented the Tickle Me Elmo was a Unabomber suspect? I'm Tori B93.7. He ended up not being the guy, but, you know, there was always something weird about Elmo. Why is he giggling so much? I don't trust it.

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0: You practice to get better at sports. You practice to take tests, you know, practice tests. So why not practice dating? I'm Tori B93.7. This is the new trend where you are maybe swiping and you're like, I'm not super interested in this person, but it would be good practice. So you go out with them. And it's supposed to help build your confidence and conversation skills. And I'm sure it would. But what about the other person? They just think they got this great date and they're all excited and you're looking at it as like a throwaway date. I mean, I get the mindset behind it, but I don't know. It makes me feel bad for the other person.
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0: 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Roofers think they're a problem. Valleys are what we call those V-shaped areas where the slope of the gable meets the slope of the roof. It's where all the water that's flowing off of your shingles pools together on its way to the gutters. And pooling water is bad. If a roof is going to leak, chances are it's going to leak there. But like the Army Corps of Engineers rerouting the Mississippi, we send all that water into the valley on purpose. And then one of our guys has to make sure those valleys can handle the deluge. 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Guy Roofing. You got a roof? You got a guy.
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Who knows? B93.7, I'm Tori. The tennis scoring system dates back to, they think, the early 15th century, but still nobody knows why in the world it's so weird.

0: All right, so I'm already pretty obsessed with Highland cows. I think they're probably one of the cutest animals to ever exist. I want an entire farm full of them just so that I can love on them and tell them how perfect they are. This does not help my addiction. I'm Tori, B93.7. There is a Highland cow on TikTok. Her name is Ruby, and she has wanted a baby for years, 3 years. This poor cow has been trying to have a baby, and she just had her first. She had a little girl. Her name is Reese, and all the videos on TikTok is her just like loving all over Reese. She is the best little mama. I'm so happy for her.
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10: This afternoon, expect mostly sunny skies with a high of 88.
11: 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Welcome to Duke's Mayo Country, where the mayo is so smooth and creamy, it makes every bite better. 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

0: these beautiful things that I've got.
1: Here's some good news. They found air fryers are even healthier than we thought, because not only are you no longer deep frying, so you get all those oils and everything, but it has fewer toxic particles than traditional frying. I knew I loved my air fryer for some reason. 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

0: If this headline does not perfectly describe staying healthy in 2026, I'm not sure what does. I'm Tori, B93.7. It says tea offers health benefits, but commercial varieties may pose risks. So China's Tea Research Institute has confirmed that tea consumption reduces risk of cardiovascular disease, obesity, diabetes, and even certain cancers. Specifically, green tea was really great at lowering blood pressure and improving cholesterol levels. However, commercial tea, like bottled and bubble tea, they contain harmful additives like artificial sweeteners, preservatives, and that's not going to do anything good for you. And then it goes on to say pesticide residues, heavy metals, microplastics. You know, a part of me knew my bubble tea wasn't really good for me, especially the new one I'm addicted to at Starbucks with like the straight up sugar in the little boba bubbles. But, you know, it makes me happy, and I guess I'll just deal with the risks later on.
1: This is Stories from the Pitch, brought to you by the first ever Infiniti QX65 and by Lowe's. Members get more at Lowe's.
2: For the first time at a World Cup, video assistant referees, VAR, were watching every match. Penalties given, penalties taken back. Goals chalked off or offside, invisible to the naked eye. The first VAR awarded penalty in World Cup history came in the group stage, France against Australia. Griezmann brought down. The referee waved play on. Then his earpiece crackled. He jogged to the monitor on the sideline, watched the replay, awarded the penalty. France won 1-0. Purists raged. Defenders learned to keep their hands down. The game had changed forever. The referee, no longer alone, now part of a wider watching apparatus. Football's last ungoverned space closed.
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1: We do have some good news coming up just about two songs away. This teen was given 8 months to live at 14 years old. Waiting to hear the big turnaround and what he was able to do. We'll go ahead and get into it coming up next.

0: Hey, Dex, Barbie T, B93.7. Barbie T, tell me something good.
1: Okay, so I can't believe that a dog would know how to do something like this. A golden retriever husky mix in Ontario. His name is Bear. He's celebrating because he actually saved his owner's life. Not just by letting him know, hey, there's a fire, we need to get out. But his owner actually had a heart attack. And it was, you know, one of those Widowmakers.
0: Oh, yeah, those things pop out. That scares the crap out of me.
1: Yeah, Bear was jumping on his chest. Basically doing CPR.
0: Chest compressions.
1: Yeah, saved his life and
0: Shut
1: everything.
0: Up.
1: Yeah, he did it until the paramedics arrived.
0: Well, how long is a dog doing that for? And how would a dog even know to do that?
1: I have no idea.
0: Like, was he just trying to wake him up? Like, hey, get up. That's crazy.
1: Get you a dog that will be your best friend and save your life.
0: Right.
1: And now Bear has been inducted into, like, this Animal Hall of Fame for his life-saving actions.
0: Dude, that's crazy. Give that dog a treat. Not too many, because we don't want him having a Widowmaker either.
1: Oh, geez.
0: I'm just saying. Listen, my story a little bit different. It's a little bit of a roller coaster. Kid's name is Dylan. He's 14 years old. He ends up getting some horrible news. Apparently he has stage 4 kidney cancer. Now, Dr. Mary Austin, that's his oncologist, and she has a sit down with him, and he says, look, here's what I want you to do, Dylan. They're saying that you have 8 months to live. I'm going to make sure that you see graduation, and I'm going to be attending graduation when you walk that stage. I want you to just fight, though. I don't want you to give up. And the 14-year-old Dylan, he says, absolutely, I can do that if you promise that you're going to come to my graduation. She said, yes. And sure enough, all these years later, Dylan walked that stage at graduation. Mary Austin had helped him, went through every step of his therapy, got him to the point where he was pretty much cancer-free. She ended up taking another job. She moved to Seattle. And so at this point, this kid's in Missouri, by the way. So during his graduation, she flew all the way over to Missouri and said, hey, look, I made this promise. I'm going to be there when he walks the stage. And sure enough, she was in the audience. They had a huge reunite. And now, good news is Dylan is now cancer free, 100% completely cancer free. And he has a very bright future ahead of him. So shout out to both of them, Dr. Mary Austin and Dylan, for doing some amazing things.
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0: Hey, Dex, Barbie T, good afternoon. It's B93.7. Coming up in just about two songs, we're getting into real or fake news headlines. These are headlines that Barbie has to try to figure out if they're completely made up or they're actually real and it's going on in this world. First headline, we always run it by you early, so here we go. Barbie, is this real or completely made up? National Park planning to pour pop rocks into a geyser because they need to draw more attention to the parks and get people coming to the national park to see the geyser. Is that real or completely made up?
1: I believe it.
0: You're going to say yes? All right. Stick with that answer. Lock your answers in if you think that that is real or completely made up. We'll give you the answer to that and the rest of the headlines coming up next.

0: X Barbie T, it's B93.7. It's time for real or fake news headlines. We always give you these headlines by Barbie T. She's got to figure out if it's real or completely made up. You can play along in the car. Mm-hmm. Best 2 out of 3. First one said this was real. National Park planning to pour pop rocks into geysers to try to draw attention to their park because they've got low attendance.
1: I believe that. So, yeah, like,
0: you're 100%. They're putting pop rocks in geysers. What is that going to do?
1: Anything for attention nowadays.
0: Next thing you know, water's coming up.
1: Yeah, right. Exactly. All foamy and pop rocky.
0: That's so wrong. Ugh. Gosh, Barbie. I can't believe you actually thought that was real.
1: Well, I mean, yeah. I mean, it is what it is.
0: All right.
1: You just never know nowadays.
0: Next one. Gene Simmons. You know who that is?
1: He's the workout guy with the curly hair, right?
0: No.
1: Oh, wait.
0: He's the guy from Kiss.
1: Oh, with the long tongue. Yes. Yeah, that guy.
0: Oh, no. You're thinking Richard Simmons.
1: Oh, yeah. Oh, yeah.
0: All right, let's go back. Gene Simmons. He's going to open a Kiss-branded chain of shawarma restaurants. I don't even know what shawarma is.
1: What is that?
0: Is
1: that sausage?
0: It's like a wrap. It's a Middle Eastern street food, thinly sliced meats. Could be beef, chicken, or lamb, stacked in a cone, shaped, and roasted. There you go.
1: That sounds yummy.
0: I guess Gene Simmons is all about it. A Kiss-branded version of that?
1: I mean, he's got the tongue for it.
0: that's the angle.
1: That's not the same guy? Or is it?
0: No, Gene said, yeah, okay. No, you're right, yeah.
1: Oh, okay. Real news.
0: All right. Definitely not.
1: Whatever.
0: All right, next story.
1: Richard would like that idea.
0: Richard would. I think he passed away.
1: Oh. He did?
0: You know, this is getting really...
1: I didn't
0: know he died.
1: Wow. Nobody told me anything.
0: There was a big thing. Richard's... Now I got to look it up.
1: Is he alive?
0: What?
1: I'm going to... No.
0: All right. And passed away in 2024.
1: Oh, no. All Richard. Right. Oh.
0: This is where the show went off the rails. All right. Last one, just for fun.
1: Okay.
0: World's fastest full-size Lego car. It's an actual life-size Lego sports car.
1: Uh-huh.
0: They built of Legos. Has just broke a track record for 69 miles an hour for a Lego car.
1: I'm going to say, yeah, real news.
0: That one actually is real. There you go.
1: I thought of the little Barbie car that the guy down in Georgia's doing, you know?
0: Right. Well, this one is like a sports car-looking thing. It looks... mean. It looks like almost like a Porsche or something like that, made completely of Legos. They've got to put like some epoxy over that. I don't know.
1: Yeah.
0: They did have like real tires, real brake calipers, and all that kind of stuff. But I mean,
1: that's kind of cool.
0: Yeah, it's doubled the track record for a Lego car. The last time they tried this, it was a Lego McLaren, and it was 31 miles an hour. They've been able to do 69 miles an hour.
1: How
0: on the
1: much
0: track.
1: Did that cost?
0: Who knows? Especially, you know how expensive Legos are these days?
1: Yeah.
0: That's insane.
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0: I knew it.
1: Hey, hope the day's going good. It's Dex, Barbie T, only on B93.7. I really do like the City of Greenville's Facebook page. They're the ones that did the dances with their staff and everything like that.
2: Yeah, the city. Yeah.
1: So for the Church Street, I don't know if you've known this. If you're, you know, not in Greenville, you probably don't know that in downtown Church Street, the bridge has been, you know, going through a ton of construction. Mm-hmm. They've narrowed the lanes, all that kind of stuff. Well, in honor of the bridge awakening. And it's done with its
2: finally.
1: Yeah, it's done, right? They're excited. So they did a whole video and they used the Star Wars theme song for the bridge awakening.
2: I love that.
1: And if you haven't seen the video, it's starting. I mean, it's picking up, man. 60 shares. It's a good video. So shout out to the City of Greenville's Facebook page.
2: Let's make it go viral.

0: Are you coming in or what?
1: Hey, good afternoon. Dex, Barbie T, only on B93.7. All right, so this girl, Bella, she said, you know what? I need to save money. This is getting ridiculous. She moved from San Diego to Washington State to be near with her family. Staying with her parents while she was looking for an apartment, the apartments were way too high. Cost of living is insane, especially over there.
2: Oh, yeah.
1: You know what I'm saying? So she decided, you know what? I'm going to go ahead and jump onto this TikTok trend. And she decided to be a camper, but she was living out of her car to save money. She had a mattress. She had a Subaru. And Subaru. She had everything set. But like, dude, that's not a camper. That's the thing.
2: Yeah.
1: Like, you need some space.
2: This girl's, I would not be able to do that.
1: Yeah. There's people who actually, you know, share stories about how they live out of their Tesla. And they'll set the back seats up so that they have like a whole like little small mini room. You're not standing up though.
2: Yeah, not at all.
1: Right.
2: How are you stretching out in that thing?
1: But she said that she was saving anywhere from $2,000 to $3,000 a month.
2: Because I wouldn't mind getting like a bus and turning it into something like somewhere I can actually move around.
1: Right.
2: But who's doing that?
1: And that's expensive too, yeah. though, right? And so this girl ended up saving a bunch of money, and she's trying to save up to buy a house. She's going to need a long time. She's got about 250,000 views, so she's actually chronicling her whole story there too.
2: Well, maybe she can get some donations.
1: That's a good idea too. So here's our question. Do you or someone you know ever had a unique living situation? I lived on a couch for a year in a spare living room they had. They had like a separate living room, and I had four roommates.
2: I mean, I lived with Dex, so that's about it. That's probably my strangest one, living with a coworker. Yeah. Never done that before.
1: But we're friends now.
2: I mean, yes, obviously. But yeah, we work together.
1: All right. And that was a great living situation for you.
2: It was wonderful, but I'd never done anything like that before.
1: Good. All right. So give us a call. Share your unique living situation. 833-685-9595. I love how I lived on a couch. Barbie's like, I live with Dex. That's unique.

0: Hey, it's Dex, Barbie T. It's B93.7. We are looking for your unique living situations. Give us a call, or you can send us a DM at Dex and Barbie T on Instagram. Ella sent us a message, said that she used to work at a storage unit facility, and they've seen twice that this has happened, where people were trying to live out of their storage locker.
1: Yeah.
0: And I mean, there's power. They have to figure out how to, you know, run power and everything. Mm-hmm. But they got cameras in there. This isn't like...
1: Yeah, you're going to get caught.
0: Right. So we wanted to hear your story. This girl said that she was on a flight and she sat next to a guy. What was their living situation?
2: I sat next to a older gentleman. Him and his wife lived in separate houses. They would meet up every other month. So she had a house in Thailand. He had a house in L.A. And they would live for a month separately, and then they would travel somewhere separately in the world and then stay that month together. And they had been married for over 50 years and were completely happy and quite enjoyed living on their own and having their own independent lives. But getting to hang out together and travel the world for that 1 month.
1: Wow. Now that's fun. That's exciting.
0: Rich people things.
2: Exactly.
1: Because rich people relationships.
0: For anyone who's rich, maybe you might want to try that out.
2: Yeah, exactly. So if you have a little bit of extra money to spend, that's a good way to do it.
0: I have heard that Thailand is super cheap, though.
1: Yeah.
0: I mean, like, you can get, like, a house for $50,000, and it's, like, really nice.
1: But I don't know. I wonder if the marriage would even last as long if they did live together, though.
0: Right.
1: That's
0: not
1: what
0: gonna
1: I wonder.
0: Lie. I mean, like, Tina and I have talked about it. You know, I mean, like, we're doing long distance and everything. Mm-hmm. We've been doing this for a long time. And, you know, we're about to get married. Next thing you know, we're going to be living with each other.
1: Yeah, that's going to be different.
0: I'm going to grind her gears, you know. Go ahead. What about you? Strange living situations?
3: So I dated a girl about a year ago, and she was still living with her ex-husband and his current fiance.
0: And how did that work out for you in your relationship?
3: It was really weird. I think she was still really caught up on the guy, but they bought a house together, and they were both on the mortgage, and they both refused to give up the mortgage.
0: Okay, so that's why she ended up staying there. How long did you guys end up staying together, or did you guys break up, or what?
3: We ended up breaking up.
0: How long did she do that for?
3: Well, she's still currently doing it. It's been going on for about 4 years.
0: Wow.
3: But when she introduced me and him, he was like, oh, this is your current one. And she was like, yeah. And he's like, well, I like him better than the last two.
0: Oh, gosh.
1: Oh, jeez.
0: Yeah, it's kind of hard to date someone when they're living with their ex-husband.
1: Yeah, not doing that.
0: That's intense.
1: Yeah, what's the point? Like, why would you even try?
0: You deserve love, even though you have a weird living situation.
1: Yeah, like, move out.
0: 833-685-9595. What is your unique, or maybe someone you know, their unique living situation right now?

0: time is it?
1: It's time for some hit music.
0: I asked you what time it is.
1: Time for all the hits, baby.
0: Jeez, for a smart speaker, you're not so smart.
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0: Hey, Dex, Barbie T, B93.7. Some of the stories today have been amazing. Oh my gosh.
1: I know.
0: Strange living situation. A lot of relationship, strange relationship
1: yes.
0: kind of situations.
1: And it's so weird because I just don't think I could ever do that.
0: Right. Go ahead. What about you?
2: Me and my spouse broke up and he was homeless. So I let him stay with us to take care of our kids while I worked. And he had a girlfriend. I had a boyfriend and he done his thing. I done my thing. Totally worked out.
0: They did it because it was cheap on rent and also child care. They have four kids.
1: How you have four kids and then, oh, Lord.
0: Yeah. Mm-mm. Yeah.
1: They and he had a girlfriend.
0: Did it for years, they said.
1: No.
0: Give us a call. Share yours. We've got another crazy story that involves a camper next to the Space Needle in Washington State.

0: Hey, Dex, Barbie T, only on B93.7. What is that unique living situation that you or someone you know has been through? Jack, you said that during college you were living with how many people?
1: I live with three girls upstairs, my roommate from freshman year downstairs, and it was like a beach mansion. Because one of the roommates, her parents were like mafia people. So they just bought her the house for college, which she didn't even finish, by the way. So she was one of those, you know what I mean?
0: Okay, yeah.
1: It's all about who you know.
0: How much was your rent? Did you have to pay her?
1: Rent was like $830 for a room in a beach mansion that I could walk to the beach in, just look
0: that's
1: out my front door.
0: Crazy.
1: You know the castle?
0: No.
1: That was my neighbor.
0: Okay.
1: The olden castle.
2: Yeah. Oh, okay. Mm-hmm.

0: renting one of the high-rise apartments. Yeah, right across from the Space Needle, too. It was crazy. And she's saying that a lot of people live in vans in Seattle because of the cost of living so high and just the culture there. She said she did it for 2 years, and it was not even that bad. Like, the campgrounds have, like, a shower and stuff. She said it was great. She was a programmer in Seattle, so.
1: Wow. So she was able to bank a lot of money because, I mean, rent there for, a small apartment is probably going to be, like, $3,000.
0: Yeah, I think her apartment across from the Space Needle was, like, I think she said, like, $5,000 or $6,000 a month. It's crazy.
2: Wow.
0: It's like, no way.
1: That's crazy.
2: Oh, my goodness.
1: And now she saved up enough money, and now she has her own place there.
0: Actually, she moved back and has a couple houses here now.
1: Yeah, so. I could understand that because you save $5,000 a month for 2 years. What is that? That's like $100,000+.
2: Yeah, just go ahead and buy it.
1: Yeah, and she's a computer programmer. They make good. That's great. Good morning, sir. So, unique living situation? Explain, what happened?
3: My aunt is like 60-something years old, but she's been married like 12 times, and her first husband that she was married to from Texas still lives with her right now, and she's done had like 10 more husbands living with her since then, and he still lives with her currently.
1: So, the first man this woman ever married, 11 husbands ago, they got a divorce, and why?
3: See, he's originally from Texas. He has no family up here, and his family from Texas kind of turned her back on him whenever he moved up here and married her.
1: Uh-huh.
3: And so she wasn't going to turn her back on him, but she did divorce him, and he still lives with her, though.
1: Okay.
3: Like, he has his own room, and he does his own thing, but he ain't never had another relationship.
1: And she doesn't have anything to do with him like that. She just has him as a roommate.
3: Yeah, that's it.
1: Okay. And, of course, I have to ask, 12 different husbands, does she know why?
3: She had one that he died, so she remarried again.
2: Mercy.
3: I mean, it's like she can't find the right one. She's always finding these people on the internet that she thinks, oh, he's a good guy, he's got money, and then she has to pay to get him over here or get him to wherever she's at.
1: Yeah, that's not... You gotta start getting off the internet.
2: And I'm sorry. Family or not, you could be family over there. Get out.
1: Right.
2: Get out of my house.
1: 11 different guys she's married, though.
2: And it's crazy to me. Like, why would you marry someone that still has their husband living with them?
1: Nah.
2: It's one thing if you're like... not able to take care of yourself, like an accident happened or something.
1: Right.
2: Cool, whatever. But
1: right.
2: You were like able-bodied.
1: Yeah.
2: Get out!
1: Yeah.
2: Like, what?
1: Unique living situations, that's what we're looking for. That definitely qualifies. 833-685-9595. Share your story now.
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9: 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Dinner reservations, boat day, hiking, rooftop drinks, sunrise activity for some reason. 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I'm starting to think the real luxury vacation is just sitting somewhere quietly with absolutely no plans. Just give me a car ride by myself and I'm happy. That's this week's Ride Report brought to you by Hyundai. While the world watches the stars at the FIFA World Cup, Hyundai has its eyes on the next generation of talent. 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

0: Dex and Barbie T right here at B93.7. We've got Ed on to win $1,000, hopefully, with our minute to win it.
1: I know. How you doing, Ed?
2: I'm great. How are you?
1: Good.
0: What do you do for a living, Ed?
2: I'm an analyst.
0: An analyst?
2: Yes, sir.
0: Okay. Nice. What kind of stuff do you analyze?
2: Financial data for a local bank.
0: Okay. Right on. Sometimes we have some math questions in there, so that might actually help you. We've got you in for a $1,000 minute to win it. We're going to go ahead and throw these 10 trivia questions to you. Hopefully, you can get every single one of them correct in that 60-second timer. You ready to play?
2: Yes, sir.
0: All right, Ed. Your timer starts as soon as Barbie finishes the first question. Let's go.
1: What rapper's real name is Marshall Mathers?
2: Pass.
1: How many stripes are on the U.S. flag?
2: 25.
1: How many days are in a leap year?
2: 364.
1: What year did Instagram launch?
2: 2006.
1: What country has the most population in the world?
2: India.
1: What is the capital of Texas?
2: Austin.
1: What state is Mount Rushmore located in?
2: Pass.
1: What is the boiling point of water in Fahrenheit?
2: 112 degrees.
1: What does SUV stand for?
2: I'll pass.
1: What U.S. bill features Abraham Lincoln?
2: $100 bill.
0: Time. Was that the last question?
1: Yeah, that was the very last question.
0: Not bad. Listen, at least you got through all of the questions. So we did miss some.
1: Yeah.
0: Eminem, you passed on that one. That was the rapper's real name, Marshall Mathers. That was Eminem.
1: And there are 13 stripes in the U.S. flag.
0: That's right.
2: Because it's 20. And it's like there's 13. Yeah.
0: The original colonies.
1: Yeah.
2: The original colony.
0: And then how many days are in a leap year?
1: 366.
2: Okay, so it's extra day, not less.
1: Yeah, one extra day in February.
0: And then Instagram launched, you actually said 2016, 4 years later.
1: Yeah, 2010.
0: India is correct. Austin, correct. Mount Rushmore is in South Dakota. And then the boiling point for water in Fahrenheit.
1: It's 212 degrees. You were off by 100 degrees.
0: Yeah. You were close. Yeah. You knew the 12.
1: Right. SUV stands for Sport Utility Vehicle. And Abraham Lincoln is on the $5 bill.
0: Five. Okay. There you go. Ed, we didn't get a win for you, but you know what? Timing-wise, you were going through them pretty quick. I would say the first time's always harder.

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0: Hey, Dex, Barbie T, B93.7. So Lydia has been ghosted by this girl, and it's so wild because there's a lot of girls that meet dudes on Hinge and end up on our ghosted show. And I feel like the commercials show like the Hinge logo like blowing up.
1: Yes.
0: Because you're not supposed to ever need to use it.
1: I know. They're like, this is the app that you want to get deleted.
0: Right.
1: So.
0: Well, here we are.
1: Downloading
0: Lydia.
1: It again.
0: Thanks. Thanks for reaching out, Lydia. So we've got you and Garrett that you guys met on Hinge, obviously.
2: Mm-hmm. Yeah, no, we met on Hinge and I didn't expect anything at first. I was like, you know, maybe this will go well, maybe not. But he felt like there was like some thoughtful, deep stuff brewing through. And we texted nonstop for like a week. We were like, all right, maybe it's time to meet up. So we met up for a dinner date. We went to this like really nice Italian place. Like it was candlelight, it felt easy flow, like felt like we knew each other, you know. And it was actually, honestly, it felt like it was one of my personal favorite dates in like years.
0: Wow.
2: Yeah, like it felt right, you know. And so then he walked me to the car towards the end. He gave me like a hug and he's like, look, I had an amazing time, all this stuff, and I want to do this again soon. And I was like, yeah, that sounds good. Then the next day, literally the next day, he calls me. He doesn't text or anything like that. He literally calls me and goes, hey, Lydia, I don't think this is going to work out. Please don't reach out. And then hangs up. He doesn't even let me
1: say anything.
2: Like there's no explanation, no hint, nothing. And I'm like,
1: sounds like a married man to me.
0: Right. Or sounds like a child. Like who calls somebody, hey, it's not working out, please don't reach out to me, hangs up on you before you even said anything?
2: Honestly, I felt like I got hit by a truck. I didn't see coming. Like I didn't even know what the hell just happened. So.
1: Or even pranked. I mean, yeah. Like, are you serious right now? Like,
0: so did you, you called him back or, well, you've tried to reach back out.
2: Yeah, but nothing.
0: Right.
2: Nothing. I don't.
0: Because don't tell me not to reach out and then hang up on me and not expect me to reach out.
1: I wouldn't reach out.
0: Really?
1: Yeah, as soon as somebody tells me it's over, I'm done. I throw you away. Trash.
0: Wow.
1: Basura.

out. 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Who knows? Let's do this. Give us two songs. We'll be right back. It's Dex, Barbie T, getting to the bottom of this, Ghosted, helping Lydia out.

0: Hey, Dex and Barbie T on B93.7. This is so wild. So Lydia said that she met this guy on Hinge. They started texting nonstop for like a week or so. Mm-hmm. They ended up meeting for an amazing... She said it was one of her best dates in years.
1: Wow. And you know what? It's giving married men, because the next day he calls her and is like, hey, it's not going to work out. Don't reach out to me ever again. And then hangs up.
0: Before she even says anything.
1: Yeah. So that's what I'm thinking. Is this guy married? And he's trying to like cover his tracks?
0: Very promising thought right there. She's tried to reach out. He won't return any calls. He answered our call. Garrett, thank you for agreeing to come on here. Obviously, it's a little weird how you ghosted this girl.
1: Right.
0: So she's on the other line. She can hear you. We're just trying to get some answers here.
1: Are you married?
2: I'm not married. Lydia was very cool. We vibed. The date was going well. I complimented her locket, and I thought it was a nice piece of jewelry, and she opens it up, and she says, this is my ex-boyfriend, Adam.
0: What? Explain.
2: He passed away 2 years ago. These are his ashes. I keep a little piece of him with me all the time.
1: Aww.
2: Okay, but I'm like, this is our first time hanging out in real life, and I'm on a date with someone wearing another man. She's literally wearing another man around her neck.
1: Oh, my God.
2: I get the honoring, but like, this is emotional baggage in physical form, and I just, this wasn't something I wanted to unpack.
0: Okay, well, let's unpack a little bit. Lydia, tell us a little bit about your ex-boyfriend.
3: My ex-boyfriend, he was kind, steady. He loved me completely. Like, there was love there, and that's why I carry him with me. I don't think there's anything wrong with that. I wasn't hiding it. I just, like, I didn't think I needed to explain myself to someone I just met. But when you asked me, I answered honestly. I'm sorry that you felt uncomfortable, Garrett, but, like, don't act like I'm unstable, because I carry something that is precious, that, you know, is grief with me. So, I don't know. I just find this
2: I didn't say you were unstable. That's not what I said at all. I said you're not ready to date. Like, there's a difference in that. Like, do what you need to do. Have the love and the grief and all that stuff you need to do. I wasn't comfortable with it. Like, how am I supposed to feel when there's literally another man hanging between us all night? I just want somebody who's present, not spiritually chaperoned.
1: Oh, God. Oh, I was just about to ask you, how does that make you feel? But obviously, you don't. Are you jealous of the guy? Like, what's going on?
2: It's a red flag dangling from her neck.
3: Hold on, Garrett. Like, you're saying, oh, you want someone present. What, was I not present? What, did I not show up and I listened and I shared something extremely vulnerable with you? And instead of being like a decent human being and actually hearing me out, you judged me. Instead of talking it through, you ran, didn't even say anything on the date. You just said, oh, we should see each other again afterward. To me, that's weak. That's not someone who is being honest at all.
0: So because she has ashes in a necklace around her neck,
1: it takes time to get over things like that.
2: I get that it takes time. If you're ready for the next step, maybe leave the ex-boyfriend ashes at home. Maybe that's a discussion for later. That's not first date.
3: Do you hear how you're sounding right now? You sound insecure. It almost feels like you're jealous of this little locket of a precious moment that I had.
1: Honey, can't compete with the dead.
3: The person who died.
2: You know what you sound like? You sound like someone who can't get over a relationship. You're still bringing out this dead person. You just can't move forward with it. That's how you sound. I don't think she's ready to date. And I tried to do this quietly and peacefully. She's the one called me on the radio. I tried to move on past this.
0: Is there anything you would like to say to him, Lydia? At least we got you some answers. So it was the locket. He's not married. That's good, I guess.
3: Yeah. Like, I feel like this is so insensitive, and it shows this other side of him that's insecure, and yeah, I don't want to be part of that. Okay. I don't want someone who doesn't own the fact that you had something special happening with another person, and just like, I'm not bringing him into the date. You asked me something, I answered honestly. If you didn't ask, I would not answer, period.
0: Garrett, is there anything you'd like to say to her, or, you know, thank you for agreeing to be on here?
2: Good luck. I hope you get the healing that you need. I hope you find somebody who, as you said, is not as insecure. I don't think that's what I'm being right now, but good luck to you. Thank you.
0: Okay. Do you feel like she's not over the ex? I don't know. I think that people grieve in different ways, and I feel like that's a very normal thing to have, like, because they have, like, rings that you can actually make, like, jewels out of their ashes. I don't know. What are your thoughts? 833-685-9595. Do you feel like he's right? Maybe she needs a little bit more time before she starts dating? She sounded like she was ready to date him. She liked him.
1: I feel like he's using it as an excuse. But then again, some people are intimidated by that person because they'll know they'll never be that person. They'll never replace that person.
0: Yeah. But also, like, if you're really spiritual, you're like thinking, okay, there literally is a dude hanging from her neck. And every time we get close to each other, the guy's in between them. You know what I mean? Like, that's different.
1: He's our guardian angel.

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0: 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You've got to stick around for our big three. We've got that coming up just about 3 minutes away. Barbie, what are you working on?
1: Madonna's doing something that we thought that she should stop doing anyways.
0: Is it weird?
1: It's weird. Of course it's weird.
0: Yeah. Okay. All right, we'll see what's going on there. Coming up next.

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2: Wow, music legend Clive Davis passed away at 94. He passed away at his home in New York City. He recently had been hospitalized due to respiratory problems, but this guy has launched some of the biggest careers. Obviously, Whitney Houston is the first one everyone thinks of. Aerosmith, Earth, Wind & Fire, worked with Diddy and all of those artists. It's so many, but may he rest in peace. Mm. So Savannah Guthrie and her siblings got a message back in February 6th, to be exact, where her abductor apologized, the alleged abductor of her mother, Nancy Guthrie, apologized for accidentally killing her.
0: Shut up.
2: And then said, oh, well, we still want $6 million if you want her body. That's like leaving the case like wide open, like what the heck? And first of all, we just not finding out about this. This happened back in February, so what now?
0: Right.
2: But it looks like investigators sent $152 of cryptocurrency in an attempt to try to trace the sender. It. They didn't touch it.
0: Oh,
2: they knew. They asked for 6 million Bitcoin.
0: That's insane. Is that even real?
2: Right.
0: You know what I mean?
2: Exactly.
0: Like, oops, we did it. We killed them. And then we want you to pay for the ransom still. That's not normal.
2: Right.
0: That's
2: exactly.
0: That's crazy. Okay.
2: So this is a little weird. Madonna was doing an interview recently for Interview Magazine. And she said she wants to do something that what people are not doing, which is thinking and wearing clothes. So she no longer wants to get naked anymore. She's 67 years old, by the way.
0: I'm okay with that.
2: Yeah, Madonna, I think we're cool with it.
0: No, I like that. That's great. Good for you.
2: We didn't want to see you kissing young girls on stage anymore either. So
0: there's
2: that. Like, what?
0: I still feel like, if you don't know, like, she had this iconic kiss with Britney Spears, and everybody talks about that iconic kiss with Britney Spears, which was, like, weird on stage.
2: And Christina Aguilera.
0: That's the thing. No one talks about Christina Aguilera. And I always feel like Christina Aguilera, she's the one that could actually sing. You know what I mean? Like, she could belt out, she still can belt out these songs. She was the talent. Everybody talks about Britney Spears.

0: years.
1: It was a moment, and I don't think we need to do it again.
0: Yeah, I agree. 100%. Good for you, Madonna. Way to take a stand. All right. I stand next to Madonna on that one.
2: This is B93.7.
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0: Hey, Dex, Barbie T, good afternoon. It's B93.7. What's going on, Barbie T?
1: We have a new Miss Teen South Carolina, and she actually created history. It's been 20 years since the first woman of color was crowned Miss South Carolina Teen. And a shout out to Logan Wells. She got the crown on Juneteenth.
0: Okay.
1: Yeah.
0: Good stuff.
1: It's huge. Beautiful girl. She's actually been through the she started as a princess, you know, as they go and have their, you know, mentors that are queens and things like that. So just to see her progress and then her take the crown is such a beautiful moment.
0: I always love when they ask, like, what's your special talent? And then, I don't know if they do that anymore, but like some of the talents are like, all right, guys, that's probably why they don't do it anymore.
1: I think she's a dancer, so okay. She's good.
0: Kinda
1: dancer. Yeah, she's great.

0: wait is over. Dex and Barbie T are back where they belong, only on B93.7.
1: Gotta get that. Gotta get that. Gotta get that.

0: Are you coming in or what?
1: Dex, Barbie T, it's B93.7. Well, you need to think about this whenever you're getting ready to graduate from college, because there is a angry 22-year-old and apparently not alone.
2: Why? What are they upset about?
1: Wait until you hear what's going on whenever it comes to these grads. Coming up next. What?

0: Hey, hope the day's going good. It's Dex, Barbie T, only on B93.7. Man, I could totally see this. So there's a frustrated 22-year-old college grad. She went viral on TikTok because she revealed that she can't land a decent paying job in her field. She's okay, though. She's like, all right, I get it. But at the same time, like, I just graduated. I need money. So I tried to get hired on at a restaurant as a server. And I've been getting denied. Every single job turns me down. Even the low-paying job. I tried a minimum wage job. They turned me down, too.
1: Because you're too overqualified.
0: And that's what they were saying in the comments. All these college grads are saying the same thing. This one girl said that I was rejected because I had a master's degree. I removed that from my resume, reapplied, and ended up getting hired. Because these people think, okay, not only are they overqualified, the minute they get a better opportunity, I'm going to lose them. So why do I need to train them?
1: And then they also don't want to pay you.
0: I mean, they're going to pay you the same no matter what. I'm sorry, you got a master's degree, still $12.50 or whatever the wage is. And so she said, you know, if you get a bachelor's degree, just know probably if you can't get a regular job, you're trying to get a regular low paying job, take the bachelor's off of there.
1: You know, that happened to me applying for my radio position in promotions.
0: Oh, okay.
1: She told me, she said, you're really overqualified for this job. I said, listen, I'll take whatever I got to do to get in the door. I said, I'm either going to take your job or either I'm going to succeed on air.
0: And you got hired.
1: Yeah, I did.
0: Shocker.
2: Jack? What I'm thinking is, if she can lie on her resume to get the crappy job, why can't she lie on her resume to get, like, the better job? You know what I'm saying?
0: That's a very good idea.
2: Like, what's
1: she doing? Hello, ChatGPT.
0: Yeah. I mean, that's how I got my first job. I mean, like, I said that I was on radio for 5 years.
1: And you weren't.
0: Gotta get it somehow. You know, here I am.

0: Here I am.
1: Are you looking to add a new cat or dog to your family, but you're not sure where to start? 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I'm Elise Riley, and each week on Wet Nose Wednesday, I will feature a new cat or dog looking for its forever home. 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

0: 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And pooling water is bad. 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But like the Army Corps of Engineers rerouting the Mississippi, we send all that water into the valley on purpose. 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
13: Tonight, expect a mostly clear night with a low of 63.
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0: Hey, good afternoon. Dex, Barbie T, only on B93.7. Coming up in just about two songs, we're getting into real or fake news headlines. These are headlines that Barbie has to try to figure out if they're completely made up or they're actually real and it's going on in this world. First headline, we always run it by you early, so here we go. Barbie, is this real or completely made up? National Park planning to pour pop rocks into a geyser because they need to draw more attention to the parks and get people coming to the national park to see the geyser. Is that real or completely made up?
1: I believe it.
0: You're going to say yes? All right. Stick with that answer. Lock your answers in if you think that that is real or completely made up. We'll give you the answer to that and the rest of the headlines coming up next.

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1: I could be the twist, the one to make you stop, the icing on

0: Hey, it's Dex, Barbie T. It's B93.7. It's time for real or fake news headlines. We always give you these headlines by Barbie T. She's got to figure out if it's real or completely made up. You can play along in the car. Mm-hmm. Best two out of three. First one said this was real. National Park planning to pour pop rocks into geysers to try to draw attention to their park because they've got low attendance.
1: I believe that. So, yeah, like,
0: you're 100%. They're putting pop rocks in geysers. What is that going to do?
1: Anything for attention nowadays.
0: Next thing you know, water's coming up.
1: Yeah, right. Exactly. All foamy and pop rocky.
0: That's so wrong. Ugh. Gosh, Barbie. I can't believe you actually thought that was real.
1: Well, I mean, it is what it is.
0: All right.
1: You just never know nowadays.
0: Next one. Gene Simmons. You know who that is?
1: He's the workout guy with the curly hair, right?
0: No.
1: Oh, wait.
0: He's the guy from Kiss.
1: Oh, with the long tongue. Yes. Yeah, that guy.
0: Oh, no. You're thinking Richard Simmons.
1: Oh, yeah.
0: All right, let's go back. Gene Simmons, he's going to open a Kiss-branded chain of shawarma restaurants. I don't even know what shawarma is.
1: What is that?
0: It is
1: that sausage?
0: It's like a wrap. It's a Middle Eastern street food, thinly sliced meats. Could be beef, chicken, or lamb, stacked in a cone, shaped, and roasted. There you go.
1: That sounds yummy.
0: I guess Gene Simmons is all about it. A Kiss-branded version of that?
1: I mean, he's got the tongue for it.
0: that's the angle.
1: That's not the same guy? Or is it?
0: No, Gene said, yeah, okay. No, you're right. Yeah.
1: Oh, okay. Real news.
0: All right. Definitely not.
1: Whatever.
0: All right. Next story.
1: Richard would like that idea.
0: Richard would. I think he passed away.
1: Oh. He did?
0: You know, this is getting really...
1: I didn't know he died.
0: Wow.
1: Nobody told me anything.
0: I...

0: this full-size Lego car. It's an actual life-size Lego sports car.
1: Uh-huh.
0: They built of Legos, has just broke a track record for 69 miles an hour for a Lego car.
1: I'm going to say, yeah, real news.
0: That one actually is real. There you go.
1: I thought of the little Barbie car that the guy down in Georgia's doing, you know?
0: Right. Well, this one is like a sports car looking thing. It looks mean. It looks like almost like a Porsche or something like that, made completely of Legos. They've got to put like some epoxy over that. I don't know.
1: Hold it together, yeah.
0: They did have like real tires, real brake calipers and all that kind of stuff, but I mean,
1: that's kind of cool.
0: Yeah, it's doubled the track record for a Lego car. The last time they tried this, it was a Lego McLaren and it was 31 miles an hour. They've been able to do 69 miles an hour.
1: How much did that cost?
0: Who knows? Especially, you know how expensive Legos are these days?
1: Yeah.
0: That's insane.
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14: On B93.7.

0: How about this? If you're looking for some fireworks, 4th of July just around the corner. It's coming up.
1: Oh, yeah. That is right.
0: So Unity Park is always a big one. Greenville Symphony is going to be there, too, to play like some music and everything like that while the fireworks go on.
1: Right.
0: That's kind of cool. And then Red, White, and Boom. You know where that's at.
1: In Spartanburg.
0: That's right. That's Barnett always Park. A big one. I think that Tina and I are going to try to do, because we're going to get the jet skis out. You can't do it at night. Crap.
1: What? Well, can't watch Lake the Hartwell. Jet skis at night. The fireworks.
0: Yeah, well, you have to have the lights on them.
1: Oh.
0: You know what I mean? And if you don't have the red, green, and all of the kind of special boat lights, you can't do that at night. But anyways, Lake Hartwell is going to have their big, massive firework celebration for Anderson.
1: Put it in reverse, Terry.

on the QL show, B93.7. Welcome back. It is a Tuesday, still on the way. I got some Tame Impala. We got some Sabrina Carpenter. And we'll also get into some Khalid as well. The QL show with Shaboozey.

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1: The greatest World Cup final ever played. France, defending champions, were dead. 2-0 down with 10 minutes remaining. Kylian Mbappe hadn't touched the ball. Then in 90 seconds, he scored two, a penalty. Then a stunning volley off a Thuram layoff. 2-2. Extra time. Messi scored. Mbappe equalized again. The first hat trick in a World Cup final since Jeff Hurst in 1966. Penalties. He scored his. France lost. Mbappe, 23 years old, walked into the tunnel having lost a final he'd done everything to win. The golden boot was his, 8 goals. The crown wasn't. Yet. The torch hadn't quite passed. It was sitting between two men, glowing, waiting.
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